You know, the keyboard player from Europe didn't even write that line. It was the lead singer who actually wrote the keyboard part for Final Countdown. And I wonder if that makes him mad sometimes. It's like the most famous thing that he plays live. It's what he's known for. I ain't even write it. It's 99.1 PLR.

0: Starting tomorrow, they're really going to be cracking down on, you know, watching videos on your phone and stuff like that while you're driving. And I realize that it's bad and that people should not do it. I'm just saying these fines are really steep. It's 99.1 PLR. Starting tomorrow, there's a bunch of new distracted driving rules in Connecticut. And so you can't talk on a handheld phone, even if it's on speakerphone. You can't rest it on your body, none of that stuff. You have to use a hands-free option like headphones. If you don't do that, the fine starts at $200 for the first offense, $375 for the second, and wait for it, $625 for every subsequent offense. I get it, and I'm happy about it because I want the roads to be safer. But man, $625 is a lot of money.
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Tom Segura is coming to Mohegan Sun, and I have got the tickets for you. If you want them, talk nerdy to me. It's 99.1 PLR. This is John. We're playing Talk Nerdy to Me. I'm going to ask a very nerdy music trivia question. It's your job to text the correct answer to 203-882-9757. The question is this. What was Van Halen originally called before they became Van Halen? They changed their name in 1974 to what we know it now, Van Halen. But what were they called before? If you know the answer, text it now. I'm going to give it away coming up in a couple of songs.

0: Someone might have just won Tom Segura tickets. It's 99.1 PLR. This is John. We're playing Talk Nerdy to Me. A couple songs ago, I asked a very nerdy music trivia question. It was your job to text the correct answer. Question was this. What was Van Halen originally called before they became Van Halen in 1974? You know, like their old name. The Grateful Dead used to be known as the Warlocks. Van Halen used to be known as Mammoth. Which is funny, and I actually didn't know this until very recently, because that's what Eddie's son, Wolf, now calls his band. So if you texted Mammoth, you got a chance to win those tickets.
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I got to admit, I did not think that the Oasis reunion would last this long. And I know that it's barely been a year, but, you know, I don't know. 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Although, the Black Crowes should have shown me that it's possible, because I thought that those guys were only going to last 6 months, too. 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

0: One of my favorite moments of my professional career was introducing those guys. And I didn't even give them, like, it wasn't even a real introduction. Like, I said they were coming up next, and then they do their big crazy video, and that introduces them. But Third Eye Blind sounds awesome live. Go see them. And there's rumors that their lead singer, Stephen Jenkins, can't really sing anymore. I'm here to tell you that's not true. It's John, 99.1 PLR. He can't hit the high notes on everything, like the doot-doot-doos on Semi-Charm Life, he uses background singers for. But still, they sound great.
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just a little over a month until Journey is done. For good, forever. They're hanging it up after this year. Their tour right now is called the Final Frontier Tour. It's 99.1 PLR. Unless, you know, someone needs money. Or Steve Perry decides that he wants to do a reunion tour. Or, I don't know, they get bored. Bands do this all the time. I don't think they're done after this tour.

0: lot going on in Connecticut music right now. First of all, the Foo Fighters are going to be coming this Sunday. AC/DC, there's been rumors. And obviously, of course, Metallica has announced a new tour for this coming summer. Will that tour find its way here? Who knows? You know who does know? Jimmy Koplik. He's going to be on Chaz and AJ tomorrow morning at 8:20 on 99.1 PLR. 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

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And it's Pearl Jam. 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
0: 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Or the Bee Gees cover and Times Like These. 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
1: If they were AI,
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1: Last year, I had back pain radiating down my right leg. The pain was so bad, I was willing to cut my leg off to stop the pain. I could barely walk and had to stoop over when I did just to take pressure off the spine. I'm John Morgan of Morgan & Morgan. In my professional career, I've represented thousands of people who've had herniated discs and issues with their neck and back, but never fully appreciated what they were going through until it was my turn. 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Then I thought of all of you and how much more devastating this type of injury could be for you. 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I now feel your pain. Just know at Morgan & Morgan, we got your back. I understand. Morgan means more. Injured? Dial pound law.
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1: Look at all these beans. 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
0: So instead, tell your smart speaker to play PLR. 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
1: You shout it.
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1: Every time we play two from the Foo,
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0: 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Or the Bee Gees cover and Times Like These. Or the sax solo from Baker Street.
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0: Known to cause ulcers and hemorrhoids to whichever you're prone. Now say this a good way.
1: Chaz and AJ.
0: You may even win $100 or a goose from the duck.
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3: All right, let's start with the Yankees. How about them Yankees?
4: How about them Yankees?
3: The Yankees record the final out of a 9-2 win over the Red Sox to sweep their wild card series in advance to face the Rays in the ALDS. Here's the final call.
5: Strike three, the Yankees advance. 18-2 in two games to vanquish Boston.
3: Wow. So it was 9-2 this game and 9-0 the other game. So he put both scores together, which is weird, but whatever.
4: Yeah.
3: He's just kind of showing the difference between the two teams.
4: Seriously, blowout.
3: Yeah.
6: These two games, not very close.
4: No.
3: Nope. Which is nice.
4: We like that. Domination's good.
3: And this is without Aaron Judge.
4: Yeah. I feel happy about that. Oh, great. They won. I'm not there.
3: What are you saying?
4: It's got to suck when your team does really, really well and you're not there. You want them to at least struggle a little bit to ensure your job. I'm a total team player, you can tell.
3: I can tell. So when you're out, you don't want to hear we're doing a good show. When you're out for surgery, you don't want to hear we're doing well.
4: Is that bad? I'm kidding. A little bit. So, Yankees, they won. Great.
7: And their announcer knows math.
4: Yes.
3: Right.

0: names the plane for the ground. Depending on the version of the story, it's either 14 or 17,000 feet they lose quickly.
1: Yeah.
0: The captain's bleeding profusely. He somehow unlocks the cabin door before he passes out. He passes out in front of the door.
1: It's like out of a movie.
0: So this plumber, 16 rows back, runs, pushes the door open, gets the guy in a chokehold, brings him out. The rest of the passengers pile on him.
1: Right.
0: But now the plane is still going down.
1: Yeah, downwards, yeah.
0: And tilting.
1: Yeah.
0: People are in the air. It's such a descent that people are flying like in the space program.
1: Yeah, they describe it like almost like a roller coaster.
0: So this plumber said he watched a television program and that, you know, where he learned to pull the yoke back. And I'm like, I learned that watching Bugs Bunny.
1: Seriously, yeah. Yeah. It's always up the ground from the plane.
0: I knew that when I was four.
1: Right. Pull the yoke back, yeah.
0: Pull the yoke back.
1: Right.
0: But here's, let's listen to the news report. Then we have audio from inside the cabin.
2: At 33,000 feet, Fly Dubai 1073 started descending. And the passengers started panicking. In less than a minute, the plane plunged more than 15,000 feet.
3: How much time is it?
2: After a violent cockpit knife fight between the two pilots.
3: Why?
2: Israeli officials told PBS News.
0: First of all, it wasn't a knife fight between two pilots. It was one stabbing the other. Get it right.
1: Big difference, yeah.
0: And I don't like the way he says cockpit.
1: Right.
0: Something
1: weird about that, yeah.
0: Weird, the way he emphasized
1: cock. What's on your mind exactly, yes.
2: Right. Israeli officials told PBS NewsHour the co-pilot, who's from Oman, planned a, quote, 9/11-style attack and stabbed the captain with a knife. That's when the captain, Indian Smit Machar, despite his injuries, managed to open the cockpit door. And passengers say they entered and subdued the would-be attacker as he tried to destroy the plane's controls.
4: Wow.
5: We controlled the terrorists. Whoever's hearing me, we need help. All the passengers are okay, but not the pilot.
0: And that's a horrible radio call to get.
1: Yep. I'm sorry, what?
0: Can you repeat that?
6: Wait, what did you say?
0: What was that?
6: Did you say, wait,
0: the pilot's what?
6: I need you to talk slowly here. I'm sorry, I was busy doing something. I was on my phone. What?
0: Did you see all that blood?
1: Oh my God, yeah. Lots of blood.
0: It looked like a butcher shop.
1: It really did. Smeared everywhere.
0: It was smeared everywhere.
1: Yep.
0: Oh, my God. And all the passengers, especially the plumber, did you see him?
1: Yeah.
0: When he was with Netanyahu? He was drenched in blood. It was typical. Netanyahu didn't want to hug him.
1: Yeah.
0: They did the kind of like far away hug.
1: Yeah.
0: Tap, tap, tap.
1: Right. No, yeah.
7: Bro hug.
1: This is a
0: bro hug.
8: He did like the shoulder embrace.
1: Yeah.
8: He was like, I'm going to just hold you back.
1: Did you see the plumber took his shoe off? Even his sock.
0: His sock was
1: soaked.
0: Soaked. How do you get that much blood on your sock when you have a shoe on?
1: Yeah.
0: Maybe his shoe came off during the fight.
1: Maybe.
0: That's what happened.
1: Okay.
0: Ugh. All right.
2: And among the passengers, a third pilot employed by Fly Dubai, who landed the plane safely. Fly Dubai Flight 1073 had taken off from Dubai, heading to Tel Aviv, just before 7 a.m. local. Passengers said the plane dropped and the fight began about 2 hours later. The third pilot landed the plane safely in Tabuk, Saudi Arabia, where the passengers erupted in cheers for what an Israeli official called a miracle, saving the plane.
0: That's one hell of a fight.
1: Yeah.
0: I would applaud. I get annoyed when you land in a plane and everybody starts clapping.
1: Yeah.
0: I'm like, hey, wasn't that supposed to happen?
1: Exactly, yeah. This is what are we?
0: Wait. This was in question?
1: Right. What were you expecting? Yeah.
0: Yeah, you did it.
1: Is this his first?
0: Yeah, was it? Yeah.
1: No one told me?
0: Right. Is he really nervous? Is he
1: I would have switched flights.
0: Is he known for crashing other planes?
1: If this deserves applause, then I shouldn't have been here.
0: Right.
1: Someone should have told me.
0: Let me know. We're going to applaud just in case he makes it.
1: This deserves applause.
0: Yes.
1: Oh, yeah. This flight.
0: Absolutely.
1: I applaud this one.
0: Absolutely. Yes.
8: Crazy.
1: Me too.
0: All right.
2: Saving the plane took many passengers whose clothes were stained with blood, including Yaniv Hayoum. Hours later, he met Israeli Prime Minister Benjamin Netanyahu, who labeled the passenger-turned-protector a big hero for being the first to the cockpit.
9: There were no pilots on the chairs.
0: Did he say sea monkeys?
1: I heard there were sea monkeys.
2: The first to the cockpit.

0: sea monkeys.
1: There were no pilots. Sea monkeys.
2: Yeah.
3: Maybe he was saying he was playing with his sea monkeys.
2: Maybe he was, yes. Or he learned from the sea monkeys.
1: There were no pilots on the chairs. One was down on the floor and one on the instruments. I caught the attacker. I put him in a chokehold and pulled him out first. I jumped back into the cockpit and pulled the yokes back.
4: I salute these heroes who showed exceptional resourcefulness and courage. They saved many lives. They prevented a heavy disaster.
5: When the passengers arrived home, including a boy and his baby sister, relief.
6: But even after the passengers pulled the attacker out of the cockpit,
3: I like how they focus on the two people who had the most years in front of them.
2: Yes, exactly right. These two had a whole
3: life. Screw the other 170.
2: Right.
3: And they did this whole, like, they made the scene black and white, but they colorized the two kids.
2: Right.
3: Like, these are the people who mattered.
2: Right.
3: They had the most to lose.
2: Exactly. The most to live for, yes.
3: The rest,
2: questionable.
3: That's weird. Right. It's like, the whole thing.
2: Yeah, we got to find something, yeah.
6: All right. Pull the attacker out of the cockpit. There was no guarantee the plane would land safely. The drop that the co-pilot caused was so dramatic, it sheared the rudder off the plane. Some aviation safety experts said today they're surprised the descent didn't rip the whole plane apart. Wow. It was saved by that passenger, Yaniv Hayoun, who said he learned how to pull back on the controls, Amna, by watching the TV show Air Disasters.
3: Okay,
2: I
3: really
2: watched it. Yeah.
3: Does anyone not know? Like, did you have to see a show?
2: Right.
3: I learned from Bugs Bunny. We all know that's how you make the plane go up?
2: Yeah.
3: You pull back.
2: You've seen it in the movies. So pull up.
3: Right. Movies.
2: Right.
3: But like when I heard that quote,
2: yeah,
3: and he learned that from a television air disaster show.
2: Yeah.
3: Then I thought, wait a minute, let me go back because I've seen it 1,000 times.
2: Right.
3: But once the first time I saw it, it was Bugs friggin' Bunny.
2: It was.
3: I was 4.
2: Yeah.
3: I knew at 4 to pull that back.
2: Right.
7: It's like my first introduction was Indiana Jones. Right. That's where I'd point to.
3: Okay.
7: If I ever save a plane.
2: But yeah. Bugs Bunny was with the gremlin. When he pulled up to stop the airplane from crashing.
3: Yeah.
2: He kept going,
3: Didn't he have an emergency brake, like an air brake?
2: Yeah.
3: And the plane stopped 2 inches from the ground.
2: No, he pulled that, it broke. What ended up stopping was it ran out of gas. He goes, sorry, folks, it ran out of gas.
3: Okay, so 4-year-old me would have been like, if we just dumped the fuel, we'll be okay.
2: We're good. Yeah, exactly. Yeah.
8: And doesn't the episode end right there? They're like an inch off the ground?
3: Yeah,
2: they get out of the plane. It has no wings left, no tail, nothing. It just stops. It goes, sorry, folks, we ran out of gas.
3: Mm.
2: Yep.
7: Yeah. I'm just surprised everybody knows to call it a yoke.
3: Mm.
7: I knew what to do with it. I just didn't know it was called a yoke.
3: I looked it up this morning.
2: Okay. I just called it a yoke.
3: I knew I knew the word.
2: Yeah, the wheel sticky thing.
3: But I was going to say controls.
2: Yeah.
3: But it's like everything in there is the controls.
2: Exactly, yeah. One specific control.
3: Right. But how crazy is it that that guy was trying to damage the plane so they couldn't land it? Man.
2: Seriously.
3: No word on the pilot.
2: No.
3: No. I hope he's okay, but man, it was a lot of blood.
2: I mean, for him to unlock that door, and then supposedly they had a hard time getting him because I guess he fell right by the door.
3: I said that.
2: It's like, can you move a little bit?
3: Yeah. All right, so that was the news report. Let's go. Here's some audio inside the cabin.
2: Checka die die. Right. Chitty bang bang. Chitty bang bang. Chitty bang bang. Chitty bang bang. Chitty bang bang. Chitty bang bang.
9: What's happening? I'm not coming.
2: Checka die die.
10: I said Taco Bell.
3: You can't, like, the initial scream is really the clip.
2: Yeah.
3: But if you look at the angle of this plane.
2: Yeah.
3: It's almost straight down.
2: Like you'd be like sliding down the aisle there.
3: Yeah.
2: You know? And to do all this while the plane is facing that way.
3: Right.
2: Is amazing.
3: That's the thing. That plumber.
2: Yeah.
3: Had to get there.
2: Yeah.
3: As people were flying in the air.
2: Yeah.
3: And then had to push the door open.
2: This is a movie scene. Total movie scene. This is like Reacher or something like that.
3: Right.
2: You
3: would see it and say, oh, come on.
2: That doesn't happen.
3: They're dead.
2: Yeah. He had good sneakers apparently.
8: Yeah, he didn't.
0: He had good.
8: He didn't just traction. Like walk up to the door.
2: Yeah,
8: like,
2: yeah.
8: There was chaos.
2: Yeah,
3: total chaos. Yeah. Here's a conversation between the passengers and the pilots, all bloody laying on the ground right next to the conversation.
10: How much time we need?
11: We are waiting for the clearance.
10: How much time? Why? We need video.
11: We need
10: video.
11: It's good for
10: no,
11: you.
10: No.
11: It's for you. It's good
10: no,
11: for you.
10: We need.
11: It's good for you. Go and for you.
10: No sleep.
11: It's good for you.
0: It's good for you.
10: You won't sleep?
11: You saved the
10: no.
11: plane. It's good for
3: so,
11: you.
3: So, I think the pilot was like, stop filming.
2: Yeah.
3: And everybody else was like, no, this is good for you.
2: This is good for you, yes.
8: I think it was the guy next to the pilot.
2: Right.
8: Because the pilot was unconscious, I think, at this point.
3: No. Because the pilot, someone says to the pilot, do you want to go to sleep?
2: Yeah.
3: And they look at the pilot, and this dude is just like,
2: yeah, he's
3: don't
2: a
3: just
2: mess.
3: Leave him alone.
8: Yeah,
3: just leave him alone.
8: Yeah.
3: He's bloodied. He's got a mask on. And they're like, do you want to go to sleep? And he's like, nope.
2: No.
3: He shook his head, nope.
2: Nope. No. Want to see how this plays out.
3: Yeah. I mean, he's the captain of the ship,
2: right.
3: You know?
2: And the guy's like, it's good for you. What, soup?
3: And yeah. Like, after that, can you go to sleep?
2: No.
3: I can't go to sleep.
2: No, the adrenaline, forget about it.
3: Knife attack, and yeah. I don't know how my plane's going to land right now, and there's 174 people on board.
2: Yeah, sorry. I'll nap later.
3: Thank yeah, no, I'll do that nap thing later.
2: I'll catch one afterwards.
3: I'll take you up on that later.
2: Yes.
3: Yeah, you want to be up just in case they say, hey, what's this button for?
2: Exactly right. I'm sorry, Captain?
3: Right.
2: Yeah, there's a thing flashing over here.
8: That's just orange
2: that
8: juice. Don't worry about it.
2: Is that good? What does it mean when it looks like we're upside down? Is that bad? Yeah.
3: My God, it's unbelievable. That was a 9/11 style, you know, and how that co-pilot gets in that plane. Like, clearly he's a worker.
2: Yeah.
3: They're investigating now. But he got a knife on.
2: Yeah.
3: This means that every pilot is now going to be screened before they get on.
2: Strip search, body cavity, everything.
3: Yeah.
2: Yep.
3: Because you see them walk right through.
2: Yeah.
3: It's like, well, you're the pilot.
8: Yeah. They never even stop moving.
2: No.
8: Like, they just hold their pass up and they're just like, see you later.
3: Right through.
2: No one pats them down. They're not going through a scanner.
3: Nope. Those days are over.
2: Yep.
3: I'm sure today everybody's like, okay, here we go, get in line.
2: Yeah, you got to check everything.
3: I don't care if you're a captain. I don't care if you're Captain Crunch.
2: Yep.
3: Get in line.
2: Exactly.
3: Yeah.
7: They should all fly naked.
2: They should.
7: Then they'll be easy to search.
2: No concealed weapons, yeah.
3: I don't want to sit in that seat after, though.
2: Well, you got to change the seat afterwards.
3: That's right.
2: Put a cover over it.
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3: Dumbass News is next.
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21: Partly cloudy today with a high near 76. Checking out the roads on the Merritt Parkway. It slows southbound heading into the Black Rock Turnpike. 95 is slows southbound from exit 29 to exit 19. Route 8 has southbound delays into 95. 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
3: That's right.
22: Dumbass. You're dumbass.
2: And somebody else.
3: A Florida man accused of punching a child in the face.
2: Okay. And?
3: I was trying to bring in our other kid hater,
2: right.
3: Ruth.
2: Right. She's too busy dancing right now.
3: That's right.
2: Interpretive dance. It's great.
3: According to a Coral Springs Police Department report, it happened at the Coral Square Mall food court September 20th. Police detained Luke Douglas Rollins, who's 18. Police spoke with the child, who told officers he'd been sitting in the mall's food court with his cousin, eating some French fries, when Rollins allegedly approached and took some of his food.
2: Okay. You gonna finish that?
3: Yeah. The boy said he got up, pushed Rollins away to protect his food.
2: Okay.
3: And police said Rollins then pushed the child and punched him in the face.
2: Oh, gets no ketchup. These are unsalted, damn it!
3: Don't we need to know how old the child is?
2: Right.
7: I think we need to know where the fries are from.
2: Yeah, what kind of fries were they? Were they crinkle cut? Were they seasoned?
7: Yeah, how? Because this might be acceptable. Right. I'm not going to defend the kid puncher, but right. I'm just saying.
2: But they're Cajun fries. Some, yeah, you got to do it. You got to do it.
7: Yeah.
2: Some fries crinkle are worth cut. Punching for.
7: Crinkle cut, yeah.
2: Love those.
3: They have to be hot, though.
2: Very hot, yes. Not too hot, though. Not blazing hot. That's that sweet spot. No. It's hot enough you can actually eat them. And the salt has to stick to them. You know, you don't want to eat
7: the edges.
2: Yeah, plain
7: crispy fries. Edges.
2: Exactly.
7: Soft,
2: right.
7: Soft potato in the
2: right.
7: middle.
2: Exactly. That's a certain level of golden you want, too. You don't want the ends to be too hard. They actually cut your gums. You don't want that either.
3: All right. I can see a punch in the face here.
2: Right. Yes, exactly. See?
3: We're moving this out of dumbass news.
2: No further questions, Your Honor. defense rest.
3: Father hurt in an 80-foot fall in Utah, while rappelling with toddler.
2: Oh. Okay. Why is there a toddler there?
3: Why is there a toddler rappelling?
2: Right. Did the kid climb to a high area and you had to go bring him down?
3: Okay.
2: Junior, what are you doing up there?
3: Let's find out.
2: What did you do?
3: Okay. That would make sense.
2: Okay.
3: A father is in the hospital after he and his one-year-old child fell approximately 80 feet while rappelling in the Cedar Pocket area of Utah's Virginia or Virgin River Gorge.
2: Oh.
8: What are you doing?
2: Right.
3: According to Beaver Dam Litchfield Fire Department, on Saturday, five young children, three women, including the mother and the father, were rappelling when the father and child fell on the same rope, while on the same rope.
2: Oh, they were escaping the girls, is what happened.
3: Crews with the Washington County Search and Rescue Team were called out to assist with the incident. The father was found to have serious injuries, was raised out by a rope system. They initially called a helicopter to conduct an aerial extraction, but crews determined the terrain didn't provide a suitable landing area.
2: That's okay. The kid broke his fall. That's good.
3: The father was rescued by the rope team, and they had to bring him in a Stokes basket.
2: Oh, okay.
3: What is this guy doing with a one-year-old?
2: Exactly.
8: Well, apparently are you doing?
2: Apparently they said when you're rappelling, make sure you take baby steps. Okay.
3: Okay.
2: Okay, I'll watch what he does. Though.
3: The child.
7: I think any parent knows you should not take your kid rappelling until he's at least two.
2: Yeah, seriously, yeah.
3: The child was found to have minor injuries and was hiked out by medics and transported to the hospital.
2: He has a smaller basket for him, yes. With a cup.
3: The mother did suffer hand injuries as she pulled on the rope that the father and the child were using.
2: Yeah, she was going to kick his ass. That's why. What are you doing to the kid down there?
3: Oh, well, sounds faster. Like that rope just let go and she tried to grab it.
2: Right.
8: Oh, rubber.
3: Or she was the one who untied it. Yes. I'm not sure.
7: Yeah.
8: That was the anchor.
7: Did she pull it before or after they fell? Yeah, when did she pull the rope?
2: If I cut the rope, I have two insurance policies.
3: Officials say it is an important reminder that when recreating or recreating outdoors, people make sure that they use appropriate equipment, inspect ropes, and attach. Oh, yeah. I'm inspecting.
2: Nothing about bringing a child?
3: I see these. Nothing about the child.
2: Right, yeah.
3: And I see the story, and I'm like, yeah, there's no way I don't check all the ropes.
2: Seriously, yeah.
3: 80 feet.
2: You're an idiot, yeah.
3: You're an idiot.
2: That's why you're in Dumbass News.
3: Oh, my God. That's this is like part. Seeing the parents on a motorcycle with a toddler and no helmet.
2: Yes.
3: I don't care.
2: Yeah.
3: You're dumb.
2: You're an idiot.
3: You got to get a little helmet for the little one.
2: Right, exactly. They make them. I've seen
3: You
2: them.
3: Can make your own decision.
2: Right.
3: Toddler needs helmet.
2: Exactly. And no rappelling.
3: Ohio woman loses both legs after hospital amputates wrong limb.
2: Oh. Yeah, you got a 50-50 shot at that? Which one looks the worst? Go with that one.
3: Sharon Jack, 74, says Selby General Hospital in Marietta removed her left lower leg September 2025 when surgeons were supposed to amputate her right leg.
2: Oh, Lord.
3: This was to treat skin cancer. Yeah. So 4 months later, a second hospital completed the correct amputation, leaving Jack a double amputee.
2: There goes her twister career.
3: Her attorney noted that the surgeon had marked the correct leg before surgery, and the mark remained visible after the wrong leg was removed.
2: Just write this one. Put a big X on it. Whatever it takes. Bullseye. Dude.
3: Right.
2: Do not remove this one.
3: The lawsuit names nine defendants, citing complete failure of basic safety checks.
2: Yeah. Good luck. Has no leg to stand up on court.
3: You know that that's one of the first three comments under this story.
2: 100%.
3: Yeah.
2: Yep. Never stand up in court. Yep. No can stand on. Eileen Herbway? Yes. Sorry, I'm stumped.
3: Anything else?
2: I'm done.
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3: On the board next.
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21: Partly cloudy today with a high near 76. Checking out the roads on the Merritt Parkway. It slows southbound heading into the Black Rock Turnpike. 95 is slows southbound from exit 29 to exit 19. Route 8 has southbound delays into 95. 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With PLR traffic, I'm John Lynch.
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3: All right, we're doing on the board. It is the foods that are impossible to eat neatly. 877-764-2535. Joey.
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2: Morning, Joey.
3: Morning.
7: Morning.
28: I gotta say, Taco Bell tacos, I just feel like they're always falling apart.
2: I mean, any tacos, always. Really.
3: Any tacos.
2: Yeah, any tacos,
28: you get
2: really.
28: You get the lettuce, the cheese everywhere. You know, you try to eat it while you're driving, and then you know you got lettuce all over your car.
2: The worst used to be the flat-bottom tacos, when they decided to make it so they can stand.
28: Yeah.
2: And when you've been into it, it's like Bombay doors just blast right open, and everything just kind of fell, like a bomb drop.
3: Bombay
2: doors. It's like, yep. The worst.
7: This is making me hungry.
2: Thank you.
3: Is this on the board here?
7: Yes, it's on the board. However, is there a distinction between hard shell tacos and soft shell tacos? Yes, I very rarely eat soft shell, so I need the experts.
2: Soft shell are a lot easier to eat and less messy because everything conforms. It's kind of like it's like a glove.
28: It's like a folded burrito.
2: Yeah.
7: It holds
2: things better.
7: But hard shell taco or Taco Bell taco is on the board.
2: Cool. Yeah, the hard shell shatter.
28: Let's go.
3: Thank you.
2: Like shrapnel. Yeah.
28: Thank you, guys.
3: John Miller Place.
0: Hey, good morning, crew.
2: Morning.
0: Hey. You know which one I got to go with? When you go to the diner and you get a double cheese.
2: Cheese.
0: You go to the diner, you get that cheeseburger deluxe, and they give you the bun all open and the lettuce and the tomato. It's like, holy crap, you can't even hold it.
2: Yeah, I hate when they do that. Give it to me, put together, I dissect it. I don't want to have, you know, the buns over here, the lettuce over here. I got to put things together myself. I'm paying for it. Cheese? Put it together for me. Thank you, yes.
0: Cheese?
3: Is that on the board?
7: It is not on the board, but no. I'll gladly go try out this diner he's speaking of that has these messy cheeseburgers, because I love a messy cheeseburger.
2: Right.
0: Seaport, Port Jeff. Seaport? That's where I usually go.
2: Seaport's awesome. I used to go there all the time.
7: Alrighty.
3: Yep. Thank you.
0: Got it.
3: What was that?
2: Now I'm quite sure. The afterpiece of a cheeseburger.
3: Just farted.
2: Yeah, he goes, cut the cheese, cheese! Gotta cut the cheese!
0: Cheese!
2: No, I can't even breathe.
3: Big Mike, you know what we're referring to, right?
7: Oh, absolutely.
3: We lived through all this together.
2: Yes, yes. Okay.
7: Yeah. And it's a well-known fact that Axl Rose loves cheeseburgers.
2: He does.
0: Cheese?
2: Now you can watch me eat.
3: Aaronette.
10: Good morning, guys.
3: Morning.
2: Good morning.
7: Morning.
10: How about a powdered jelly donut?
2: Or just a powdered donut in general.
3: Oh, I like that.
2: Or a Scarface by the time you're done. Mira, look at the powder, okay?
3: There's nothing you could do.
2: Nothing at all. Everybody There's knows what you had.
3: The only way to eat that is you take a napkin, you open it up,
2: right.
3: You put the donut on there, and then you just hover over that.
2: Right.
3: But then you need another donut to get the powder off your hands in between bites.
2: Or you take your shirt off, eat it, and then put your shirt back on again. Because that's what it always looks like.
3: There's nothing more sad than a shirtless man eating a powdered donut.
2: But he's satisfied, though. He's satisfied.
7: I must disagree, Chaz. The saddest thing is when you sit down to eat powdered donuts and you've forgotten to thoroughly wash your hands, because you're licking that powder off your fingers no matter what, whether you wash your hands or not.
2: I'm not that
7: That's
2: extreme,
7: what's sad.
2: But she brings up a good point, because that's double jeopardy when it's a jelly powdered donut.
3: Wow.
2: Because it always oozes out I always eat the spot where they put the injection of the jelly.
3: Start there. Because it's going to come out there.
2: Exactly.
3: You're going to force it back out.
2: Yep. Right. You learn the hard way. After a couple of times, you have a handful of jelly all of a sudden.
3: Yes. Most people learn after once, but that's fine.
7: Jelly donuts are too close to fruit for me. So, but I understand what you're saying when I have my donuts filled with chocolate.
2: Oh my God, it's like a heart attack.
3: Or cream.
2: Exactly, right.
7: Yeah. Yeah. Jelly donut, just have an apple.
2: What do you call
7: it? At that point, just have an apple.
2: The double jeopardy donut?
3: Powdered donuts on the board?
7: On the board.
2: Yeah!
3: And yeah.
7: Every time a food is mentioned, I didn't know this was going to happen, but I taste the food that they're talking about every time it's mentioned.
2: In your mind,
7: this
2: right?
7: is fun. Keep it going, man. Keep it going. Don't stop.
2: Yeah, full by now.
3: Thank you, Arnett. We're doing the foods that are impossible to eat neatly. Fish nipples.
11: Good morning, everybody.
2: Good morning.
11: I'm going to go with my barbecued country style ribs.
2: Ribs, man. You wear that stuff.
11: I
2: teeth.
11: I wear it with pride.
2: Yep.
3: Okay, here's a conversation to have, because it's kind of like the fork and the knife and a pizza slice.
2: Oh, no.
3: Is it allowable?
2: To eat with a knife and a fork?
3: Knife and a fork, and you cut, and you just pull the meat off the bones.
2: Yeah, no.
3: No.
2: No.
11: No.
2: No. No. That's
11: grab onto that like a man.
2: Yeah, that's too. You got to look like the Joker when you're done eating.
7: Yeah.
2: You get the barbecue sauce on both sides of your mouth. Yep.
3: Yeah, then.
2: It's full contact
3: take
2: food.
3: A point off my man card.
2: It's on your hands, it's on your face, and you get the pieces in between your teeth you have to get the flossers for.
3: Yeah, there's no not flossing after eating ribs.
2: No, and no tongue kissing either until after you floss.
1: I ate ribs with that dude.
2: Ribs, dude.
7: If you cut the meat off your ribs, you might as well just have an apple.
2: Yeah, really.
7: That's my opinion.
2: Yes.
3: Really?
2: And you don't carve those with a knife either.
3: All right. Yeah. I'll have to do it in hiding then.
2: Closet knife and fork rib eater.
3: Yeah. I don't like it all over me.
2: Oh,
3: I feel like a kid who just had like chocolate cake.
2: Right.
3: It's like on the face, on the hands.
2: It came from a pig. Gotta act like a pig.
3: Okay.
2: Yeah.
7: Right. You're saying that like it's a bad thing.
2: Yeah.
7: Kid with chocolate cake.
2: Seriously.
7: That's heaven.
2: Right. That's happiness.
3: Is that on the board?
7: Oh, yeah.
3: Ribs. Just if you're listening, there's two treats. Long Island, Foo Fighters AC/DC tickets this morning at 11 a.m. at the Duncan in Massapequa on Hicksville Road. Big Mike's going out. He has an undisclosed amount of tickets. We can't talk about it.
2: Right. We're not going
3: to. But it's more than a pair.
2: Right.
3: And then in Connecticut, the Chaz and AJ Monsters Ball happening Friday, October 23rd. On sale now.
2: Nice.
3: On the WPLR website.
2: Go for it.
3: Right now we're doing the foods that are impossible to eat neatly. Dave in Newington.
8: Good morning, everyone.
2: Morning, hey. Dave.
8: So into the Big E yesterday, three of us, my wife, my mother-in-law, myself, and we got gyros.
2: Oh,
8: and,
2: yeah.
8: Holy crap. I mean, everything just kind of fell apart. We look up at each other. We all have tzatziki sauce all over our faces.
2: Oh, yeah.
8: Not enough napkins. But they were good.
2: Yeah. And something always falls out when you're eating it and lands on, you know, strategically on your pant leg or hits like the little piece of gut that's sticking out. The little shelf you have.
8: Everything.
3: Or it lands
8: out.
3: Right in your crotch and then it looks like you dribbled.
2: Yeah. How bad did you want that? That's tzatziki sauce, right? It better be.
8: Yeah, I hope so.
2: Yeah.
3: Is that on the board?
2: Love me a gyro.
7: Gyros are on the board, and the big difference between tacos and gyros is that when the stuff falls out of the tacos, you know what it is.
2: Yeah.
7: When the stuff falls out of my gyro, I'm not really sure exactly what it is.
2: I just put it back in my mouth anyway. I don't care.
3: I'm not having down a gyro in so long.
2: So good. So good. Love those.
7: And none of y'all say gyro, right?
2: Gyro.
7: It's gyro.
2: It's gyro.
1: It's a gyro.
2: Gyro.
1: Gyro.
7: I say gyro.
2: Yeah, we always say gyro, but it's gyro.
3: It is gyro?
2: Is it? Yeah.
3: So like hero, but you
2: exactly
3: know?
2: Yiro, yeah.
7: I don't know if I can get down with that.
2: Ever told you you're my hero? Sorry.
3: Gary and Shelton.
12: Good morning, guys.
3: Hi.
2: Morning.
7: Mate.
12: How about crab legs or lobster?
2: Oh yeah, full contact sport. Lobster's a messy, messy food. Usually, a person across from me ends up wearing it. Especially when you tear the thing off.
3: I'm not a lobster person.
2: It's like a big bug landing on the plate. I prefer it. Someone does it for me. But if I have to do it, it's the messiest thing you ever see in your life.
3: Yeah. There's an art to it.
2: Yeah.
3: And you could see someone who does it all the time. They just know how to rip that thing open.
2: And most lobster bakes, they serve you lots of beer before you actually get the lobster. By the time you get one, you're pie-eyed. And it goes everywhere.
3: It's the people who get all of the... Every ounce of, like, they go inside this and they get inside all the.
2: They suck the legs and stuff. Yeah.
3: All of that.
2: The head. Yep. Everything.
3: The claws.
2: Yeah.
3: They pull it all out.
2: Yeah.
1: I want every bit of it.
2: No, see, I want the tail.
3: There's nothing
2: claws.
3: But shell.
2: Yeah.
7: Yeah.
3: On the plate.
2: They even
3: just shell.
2: They even suck the color off of it. It used to be red. Now it's clear. How has that happened?
3: Is that on the board?
7: Like you, Chaz, I'm not a lobster guy. I only eat lobster once a year on Christmas Eve, and it's not messy, so it's not on the board.
2: Wow. Right. Dipping the butter alone is messy.
3: We're doing the foods that are impossible to neat. To neat.
2: To neat.
3: To eat.
2: Eat. Neat.
3: All right, 877-764-2535.

0: All right, so I have some support with eating ribs with a fork and knife.
1: Yeah, you got Mary Wins 49 says, I eat ribs with a fork and knife.
0: Thank you, Mary.
1: On Twitch, so you have an ally.
0: Yes. I'll be at the ladies' table.
1: Yes.
0: Eating my ribs. Jazz and AJ in the morning. We're talking about the foods that are impossible to eat neatly. Big Mike's doing the board. What do we get so far?
2: We got delicious, succulent, sauce-covered ribs. We got those hard-shell tacos. Doesn't matter where they come from, hard-shell tacos.
1: Yeah.
2: Powdered donuts. Mm, powdered donuts. Make sure you wash your hands before you get into those.
1: Yes.
2: Gyros, not gyros. Gyros.
0: Gyro. Hungry man?
2: Yes, I am.
3: Hey, happy little Friday.
0: Hey, happy. That's right.
1: Oh, look at that, huh?
3: Little Friday. I'm going to go with ice cream cone. Melts all over your hand.
1: Nah, it's only if you let it last that long. I eat so fast, I take bites.
0: Yeah, that's... there's no avoiding it on a hot day.
1: No. But that's the whole point. You got to keep on licking around it so it doesn't go down your hand.
0: Mm.
1: So... Yeah, if you eat it right, it doesn't happen.
0: Really?
1: Yeah. Oh, yeah, I can eat ice cream without getting anything on my hand.
0: On a hot day?
1: On a hot day, yeah. You got to keep hitting the bottom. Got to keep hitting the bottom. This way, you know, it can't drip down your hand.
0: Do you do where you bite the bottom of the cone and then suck it down through the cone? Have you ever done that?
1: At the end, yeah.
0: Yeah.
1: Yeah, when it gets down to
0: fake
1: that one
0: milkshake.
1: Level. Yes.
0: Right.
1: Yeah.
0: Yep. So good.
1: Yeah. Some cones actually have some chocolate on the inside. You ever have those cones?
4: The king cones.
1: Oh, my God, yeah.
4: Layer the inside of the cone with like a shell,
1: yeah,
4: and then the ice cream goes in that,
1: right,
4: and then in the center of the ice cream is like caramel.
1: Oh my God, so yes. Great. Yeah, these people, I love them.
0: Whoever sat around, like, they had the best job.
1: Yes, you
0: like,
1: did.
0: How can we make this product better?
1: Exactly.
4: Chocolate inside the cone.
1: straight to sainthood, I'm telling you.
0: Is that on the board?
2: You guys are killing me. not that I want to see AJ eat an ice cream cone, but I don't believe him that he could eat one quickly without
1: himself.
0: So we've passed August, clearly.
1: Yes.
0: So you can't do it on a hot day, but we could put you in a sauna.
1: Right.
2: Oh, I'll be there. Sign me up. Let's do it.
0: All right.
1: Sure.
0: All right, Ruth.
1: Sauna,
0: please,
1: ice cream cone.
0: Post-show meeting. Right. This is the topic. Topic one.
1: Exactly.
4: Find a sauna.
0: Find a sauna. Let's get some ice cream.
1: Right.
2: And he shouldn't be speed eating these ice cream cones. You get ice cream headache. But ice cream cone is on the board.
0: Nice. Ding.
1: Ding.
0: Ruth's got a lot going on in there.
1: Yes.
0: Making the ice cream plans.
1: Juggling,
2: It's trying to find the sauna. Yeah.
1: That was
2: one big enough for both of us.
0: Hitting the dings.
1: Yep.
0: Tim in Waterbury.
5: Good morning, guys. How you doing?
0: Hey, how you doing?
2: I'm hungry.
1: Yes.
5: Because you guys were talking about this yesterday, made me stop and get one for lunch. I got a pub burger. My answer is a pub burger from Wendy's.
1: What'd you think?
5: I'm sorry, AJ.
1: What'd you think of it?
5: It was good.
1: Wasn't it? Thank you.
2: But was it messy?
1: Was it messy?
5: I mean, I took the pickles off. I don't like pickles, but it was messy, yes.
1: Oh, I want extra pickles, but thank you. It was messy.
2: Not messy enough to be on the board, though.
1: No.
5: Oh, darn.
1: Yeah. All right. I'm telling you, it's a party in your mouth. You got to have one. You got to have one.
0: Why do you like saying that?
1: I don't know why.
0: Party in your mouth.
1: Yeah, it's weird, but I like it.
0: Do you want a party in your mouth?
1: It just best describes it. It's a party going on in your mouth, you know? Everything is wonderful, and it all mixes well, and it's having a good time. Everybody's going to be strange.
0: Well, it's weird that you like saying that.
1: Yeah. I'm just
0: like, you enjoy it.
1: Yeah, I do.
0: You say it all the time. 30 years we've been together.
1: Yeah, it's a party.
0: Almost 30.
1: Yeah. It's the best way to describe something that's good.
0: Many times every year.
1: Yes. Although right now it's been no parties. So I can't taste anything.
2: Wait till we get to that sauna.
1: Right. Huge party.
0: Emma.
1: Big party.
6: Good morning.
0: Hey.
1: Good morning.
6: How about wings?
1: Wings.
6: Yes.
1: Yeah.
6: Not boneless.
1: Even the dry rubs are messy. I mean, it's your fingers, it's your face, it's another fuzzy teeth food.
0: Yeah, I'm not a leg person.
1: Oh yeah, and I don't like the I prefer
0: I like the flats.
1: Yeah,
6: flats.
1: I hate that.
0: When stick them in, pull that bone out. It's meatless.
1: Exactly. Although the only thing I don't like about the flats is it makes me obviously aware of that I'm eating something. That something that was once living. Because I kind of like to pretend it wasn't living. I don't know why I'm weird like that. Mm. I prefer the flats, though. But you see, like, you can't help but notice. Do you ever put the bird back together after you're done?
0: You have, like, a dinosaur. Yeah, you take, like, pins right. And pin the bones together.
1: It's like you kind of stack it. You make a new animal out of it.
0: Looks like a museum piece.
1: Yes.
0: Is that on
2: AJ,
0: the board?
2: You really should talk to somebody.
0: He needs to.
6: I'm thinking the same thing.
1: I'm fine, thank you.
2: But you just left with leg bones, right?
1: Yes. Leg bone, yeah. You get drums and wings. Yeah, flats.
0: So it's the 87 legged creature.
1: Exactly right.
0: With no body or
1: you
0: head.
1: You stack, and we made a cabin once.
0: on the board.
2: Wings? Delicious, saucy buffalo wings are on the board.
1: Yeah. Thank you, Buffalo.
0: Ding. Thank you.
1: Yeah. Ding, honey barbecue are annoying. It's all sticky.
0: What's that now?
1: Honey barbecue are annoying. They're sticky. You don't put honey and barbecue together. I'm sorry. It's just like it's a glue.
7: That's not a party in your mouth?
1: No, it's not a party. No, it's a tragedy in my mouth. Thank you. Yes.
2: But your fingers are going to be dirty no matter what, whether it's honey or barbecue sauce, the garlic parmesan.
1: Yeah, but you touch anything, like your napkin, now your napkin's stuck to you. I mean, everything's stuck
0: I know.
1: To you. It's on your beer mug now that it's transferred to everything.
0: It is
2: and
0: worth it,
2: always remember
0: though.
2: This.
1: Then the remote's got it on your TV.
2: Blue because cheese.
1: Now the remote's got it because you're watching football.
2: Mix it with some blue cheese. Oh, come on now.
0: All right, let's go to Dan the Night Stalker. Oh, I'm sorry. It says stalker.
1: Oh, the Night Stalker. Big
0: never
1: difference.
0: Mind.
1: Right. I stock shell, not kill people.
0: That's a big difference.
1: Huge difference.
7: It's October. I think you should
8: hello,
7: be the next
8: ladies
7: stalker
8: and gentlemen.
7: Now.
0: Hey.
8: How about corn on the cob?
1: Yeah. You cannot eat that neat.
0: I hate corn on the cob.
1: Yeah.
0: I hate
1: really?
0: It.
1: Really? Oh.
0: I hate it.
1: It's fun. It's
0: no,
1: fun. And you
0: there's
1: some,
0: nothing fun about
1: the,
0: it.
1: The garlic cheese kind you make? Oh, it's great.
0: No, if I get one, I'm taking the butter knife and I'm just pulling all the little kernels off.
1: To eat your ribs?
0: I'm making
1: nice
0: a little.
2: Yeah, yeah.
0: That's right. Sorry.
1: I put you in a touch.
8: You don't use
1: right.
8: Those little things?
1: Right.
8: You don't use those little stickers that you stick in the end?
1: Oh, yeah, the prongs.
0: No, I can't take that much stuff between my teeth.
1: Yeah. My dad used to be able to eat them like, I mean, he like would like surgically remove each kernel. Like, it looked so neat. Like, you always tell when someone eats it.
0: With his teeth?
1: Yeah, with his teeth. Like, it was amazing. The thing was clean. I don't know how the hell he did it. But he would always
0: say,
1: yeah, it's almost like an alien, like, toot, toot, toot, toot.
0: Like he was putting some kind of weird
1: yeah, it's like suction.
0: Encryption on the corn cob.
1: It was weird, yeah. Like, it would, like, straight line across, get completely devoid of any, like, corn residue. It was amazing.
0: Corn residue.
1: Yeah, it was amazing.
0: Devoid.
1: Yes.
2: We call it cornadue.
1: Yes. Yes.
0: On the board?
2: Sure. Corn on the cob is on the board,
1: yeah.
2: And it's ding. Wow. It's interesting that AJ referred to his dad because my father. Does everybody's father just love corn? My father loved corn so much we nicknamed him Jimmy Sweet Corn.
1: Oh,
2: and now I miss my dad. And yes, corn on the cob, delicious.
1: Yes,
0: Jimmy Sweet Corn.
1: Yeah,
2: Jimmy Sweet Corn, wherever you are.
1: God
0: this
1: bless
0: board
1: you, sir.
0: Is in memory of Jimmy Sweet Corn.
1: Yes.
2: Yeah.
0: All right. What did we miss?
2: Let's see here. All right, I'm going to refocus. Okay. We missed burritos.
1: Oh, yeah.
2: Which, you know, that's in the taco category, but, you know. Philly cheesesteak. And meatball hero. Meatball hero. Those round meatballs slide out the side.
1: Yep.
0: And it's basically things you wouldn't eat when wearing a white tuxedo.
1: Ever, no. Or wedding dress, yes. Right. Yeah.
0: Wedding dress.
1: Yep. I mean, if a bride wants a meatball hero, not me.
0: You.
1: Not me.
0: Okay.
2: And I got to say, you know, I've been doing this for a couple of months now, and this has to be the best board that I've ever done. I'm very proud of the audience.
0: Yeah.
2: We almost hit every mark.
1: I'm full.
2: Great job, everybody.
0: I'm full. All right, coming up, the hero passenger says that whole flight was saved by a popular TV show.
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21: Highs in the mid-70s today with cloudy skies. Checking out the roads on 95. There's delays southbound from exit 30 to exit 18. The Merritt Parkway is slow southbound from Route 8 down to the Black Rock Turnpike. 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
0: And the Red Sox are down.
23: Strike three, and the Yankees advance. 18-2.
0: Goodbye.
23: In two games to Vancouver's Red Sox. Boston.
1: Hi. See you next year. See you next year.
0: Goodbye.
1: Bye-bye.
0: He said 18-2.
1: Yeah.
0: But that was the total over the two games.
1: Yeah.
0: 18-2.
1: Beautiful. Shellacking.
0: It's a shellacking.
1: Yep.
0: All right. Did anybody see the flight from Dubai to Israel? 174 people on board. They're about two and a half hours in at 34,000 feet. The co-pilot, out of nowhere, begins viciously stabbing the pilot. Then he jumped into the captain's seat and aimed the plane down to the ground. This is 174 people and now in a full descent.
1: Yeah.
0: People are like, it looks like the space program. It, people are actually
1: lifting
0: in air.
1: Yeah.
0: It's a nosedive. And it went from 34,000 feet to 18,000 feet. That there's some discrepancy depending on the story you read, but it lost between 13 and 17,000 feet quickly.
1: Yeah. Yes.
0: People are screaming. People are in the air. The captain, who's badly wounded, and I don't know if you saw the blood inside that.
1: Everywhere.
0: It's everywhere. It looks like Carrie after the bucket dumped.
1: Yeah. Yeah.
0: He somehow unlocks the cockpit door. Must a plumber be. Sitting 16 rows back makes his way in the sharp decline. As the plane is nosediving, people are screaming and flying in the air. Stuff's flying everywhere. He runs down.
1: Well, he probably took one step and then the rest was easy.
0: Yeah. You know what? You're probably right. That was one big step.
1: Get out of your seat.
0: Like a space program.
1: Right. Here.
0: He gets in, he has to push the door open because the pilot, the captain, is passed out on the floor, bleeding in front of the door. So he has to push the door open.
1: Right.
0: He gets in with some other passengers. The plumber puts this terrorist in a headlock, drags him out. The other passengers grab him, and then they use headphone cables to tie him, and then zip ties to tie him.
1: Right. Meanwhile, the plane is still descending.
0: Meanwhile, the plane is still heading towards planet Earth at a high rate of speed.
1: This is a movie scene. This really is.
0: A horrible movie scene.
1: Yeah, that little aviation thing, the drop thing is like spinning. Let you know.
0: Right.
1: Yeah,
0: but, do they still have that?
1: Probably.
0: So if it's not a needle that's spinning,
1: right.
0: There's numbers.
1: A counter going nuts.
0: Yeah, Sutton's counting down fast.
1: Right. At one point, it goes

0: fact that this plane didn't come apart into pieces.
1: Miracle.
0: It's a miracle.
1: Yeah.
0: That deep descent sheared off the rudder.
1: Yeah.
0: So the fact that they landed safely is a whole nother, like, miracle.
1: Someone was watching over them big time.
0: But the so the plane is going down. It's going down, and it's sideways. And the plumber goes back into the cockpit, and he pulls the yoke back, and it pulls the plane back up.
1: Yeah.
0: There are two off-duty pilots on board. They eventually get in there, and they land the plane safely. Yeah.
1: Thank God.
0: But when he was asked about, you know, how he knew to go in there and pull the yoke back, he said, well, I watched this aviation disaster show.
1: Oh, I thought it was Friends, the one with the airplane. Yeah.
0: we were talking about this earlier. Yeah. I knew how to pull that back at 4, watching Bugs Bunny.
1: Yeah. Any war movie you saw, pull up, pull up.
0: Yeah.
1: Yeah.
0: But that was the first time. Like, I was 4, and it was Bugs Bunny.
1: Right, you know.
0: And he pulled the yoke back.
1: Right. Forward means down, pull back means up.
0: Right.
1: Right.
0: But I'm interested in the chokehold.
1: Yeah.
0: Has anyone listening ever put a stranger in a chokehold?
1: I've wanted to many times in traffic, a couple of times at work.
0: I do all the time.
2: Mentally.
1: Right. Every time someone says something sarcastic to me, I'm like, chokehold.
0: Yeah, the chokehold. I wanted to hear that he learned the chokehold from a television show.
1: Yeah.
0: Not pulling the yoke bear. Yeah, whatever. Yoke spoke.
1: Yeah.
0: We all know. Pull it back.
1: It's very effective. I had someone who was a bouncer show me one time, and you lose air immediately.
0: Yeah. Yeah. If they do it right.
1: Yeah. It's like they cut up their
0: thumb. It's like that Vulcan death grip. It just turns you off like a switch.
1: Oh, my God. Yeah.
2: Your brain just goes to sleep.
1: Yeah.
0: Yeah. Night, night.
1: Yep.
0: Off mode.
1: Yeah.
3: How great would it have been if he, said, I pulled the yoke back because I watched Disasters, and I choked him out because I watched Star Trek.
1: Right.
3: And I gave him
1: the Vulcan pinch.
3: The Vulcan neck pinch.
1: Right. Right.
3: Or I hit him with the flying elbow because of the Macho Man Randy Savage.
1: Nice.
0: Right. The yoke was Bugs Bunny.
1: Right.
0: The choke, that was Texas Walker.
1: Texas. Yeah. Exactly right.
0: Right.
1: Man.
0: We have a bouncer.
1: Oh.
0: On the phone.
1: Cool.
0: Who I'm guessing you've given various people chokeholds through your career. Michael?
4: Am I on? Are you talking to me?
1: Yes.
0: I'm talking to you.
4: Sir. Okay.
0: I was told not to call him Mike.
1: Oh, gotcha.
0: Or he'll put me in a chokehold.
1: Right. We don't want demonstrations. Thank you, Michael.
0: Michael is on the phone.
1: Hello, Michael.
0: Good morning, Michael.
1: Good morning, sir.
4: You guys have to watch Roadhouse.
1: Roadhouse.
4: And that's it.
0: It's one of AJ's favorite movies.
1: Now, which Roadhouse? The first one or the second one?
0: They're both great.
1: One? Yeah. Oh, yeah. I was very surprised the second one was so good.
4: Yeah. Well, either one. But I like the first one.
1: Yeah,
4: anyway,
1: the classic, yeah.
4: I worked a lot of years as a bouncer and a bartender, and a chokehold is the easiest way to get a guy off the other guy, because once you cut off the air, they're not going to have much fight in them.
1: Yeah.
4: But on the other side, I have had people that call themselves my friends and guys I work with, I'd be in a fight, and they would come and try to put me in a chokehold to pull me off the other guy. And there's a little trick. You bring your chin down as far as possible. And then you start, you can, like, twist yourself around. And you can break the chokehold.
0: Gotcha. By the way, that is the worst scene for someone who's trying to choke Michael.
1: Yes.
0: Is
1: seeing him
0: Michael
1: get out of
0: turns
1: it.
0: Yeah. And meets eyes with you.
1: No, I'm angry.
0: Because you know now.
1: Yeah.
0: This can suck.
1: Yeah.
2: Is your last name Myers? Because that's what that sounds like.
1: Yeah, you see the murder switch go on.
2: Exactly. Right.
0: It's like, oh,
1: yeah.
0: You wanted to choke me out.
1: Now I must break you.
0: Ha.
1: Yes.
4: Yeah, it never worked out well. Usually for the other guy.
1: I hear you.
0: How long were you a bouncer?
4: I started when I was 19 and into my 30s.
1: Wow.
0: Wow. Okay. Okay.
1: That's a lot of fights.
0: That's a long run.
1: A lot of bouncing.
0: How many people, if you had to guess, just a random guess, how many people do you think you put in a chokehold?
4: Oh, not that many. Maybe 10 to 12.
1: Right.
0: Well, first, that's a lot for most people.
1: First, it was a job interview.

0: You can hire me, right?
1: He averaged about one per year.
2: There are other ways to stop guys.
3: Yeah.
2: But now with MMA, I know more dirty tricks now than when I was in my 20s from watching MMA.
1: Oh, so, yeah.
3: That's always fun
2: to
3: watch.
2: There were things I could have done back then that I didn't do because of ignorance, you know?
4: Right. Well, you just don't know. You're figuring it out. You didn't have any professional training, right? You were just a big dude who got hired to stand at the door.
2: You know why I got into fighting was my older brother was a bully.
3: Okay.
2: And one day I said, enough of this crap.
3: Yep, I hear you.
4: That'll do it.
3: Yep. Motivation.
4: Yeah, because you're in the house.
3: I'm tired of this crap.
4: You're living like this, and you're like, I'm not going to live like this for the rest of my life.
3: I'm putting a stop to this right now.
2: So I started boxing and martial arts. And
4: You were a professional.
2: I grew up in a town on Long Island. We were a bunch of jocks and fighters, rednecks.
3: I hear you.
4: Rednecks on Long Island. Whereabouts on Long Island?
3: Out east?
2: Sable.
4: Okay.
3: I know the most central.
4: That's the nicer area for the hillbillies.
3: Yeah.
2: It's a good-looking town. But
3: it is.
2: A lot of guys were clammers.
3: Okay.
2: You know, these guys were not to be messed with.
4: Nope, you don't mess with those people.
3: No.
4: There are people you don't mess with. Clammers don't mess with.
3: No.
2: You know, these guys used to ride their boats around and throw ass cans at each other.
3: Right, for fun.
4: Just for a laugh.
3: Because I'm bored,
2: We were a little crazy.
3: Called a battle clam, yes.
4: We have Michael on, a former bouncer. We're talking about that guy on the plane who put the terrorist in a chokehold and dragged him out of the cockpit and saved the day, really.
3: Changed everything, yeah.
4: Yeah.
3: Game changer.
2: It's a good hold.
4: Yeah, it's a good hold.
3: You're going to do it for so long, though, right? Because you actually take someone out entirely for that.
4: That's what you want to do.
2: Kill somebody.
3: Well, I mean, yeah.
4: Well, you kill
3: them. Yeah.
4: But like, once you feel their body go limp, do you trust that, or do you give them another couple seconds?
2: You have to be careful with that because they could be faking it.
4: Yeah.
2: You know, guys know how to. I've done that in fights where I fake being weak to have that person feel like they're winning.
3: Yeah.
2: And then you pour it on. You know, the Marine in the city. He saved those people on the subway.
3: Yeah.
2: Daniel Penny. All right. He held the chokehold too long.
3: Yeah.
2: So.
4: It
2: can happen.
4: Right. And then
3: he went
4: was
3: to court.
4: Arrested.
3: Yeah. He went to court the whole nine yards. Yep.
2: Well, they tried to beg and tag him because he was a white boy.
4: Yeah. So. How many?
2: Anyway, you got to practice on AJ.
3: You don't have
4: I don't want to practice on AJ.
3: What are you doing, Phil instead?
4: Phil had a professional wrestler do so. Who was it? Who did the chicken?
5: Crossface chicken wing.
3: Yes.
4: Crossface
5: Bob Backlund.
3: Yes.
4: Bob Backlund came in.
1: Wow.
4: And he did it.
3: Yeah.
5: This was not performative.
3: No.
5: This was not a pose
3: no,
5: or
3: he
5: a
3: forgot.
5: Picture.
3: Yeah.
5: Nope.
3: Yeah.
4: No,
5: he was
4: he
5: like,
4: did it.
5: I was hoping you would ask.
3: Yeah.
5: And then he went for it.
3: Yes, he did. I remember your screams. Yeah.
4: It looked like he's just tired of hearing wrestling's fake.
3: Yeah.
4: And anytime anyone asked him to do that move, he's like, they're going to feel the full force of what it's like to be on the wrong end of this.
3: Yeah, I'm
5: I would like
3: this.
5: To point out, I didn't ask.
3: No, you didn't.
5: You guys asked.
4: Yeah, no.
3: Yeah. That doesn't look so tough. That doesn't look so tough.
4: Michael, did you ever, how many people, so you put like 10 to 12 people in a chokehold, that's just a guess, over your career as a bouncer. How many people would you guess left in an ambulance?
2: Oh, none.
3: None. See? Under their own power. Nice. See?
4: How about a hearse?
2: It was a different time. If you got control and you're winning the fight, you're like, we're done? And that was the question.
3: Yeah.
2: Right. And most of the time, they were done.
3: Yeah.
2: In today's world, they don't just beat people up.
4: Right.
2: They stomp them and, you know... They do a lot of damage.
4: That's a good point.
2: You know, you got to have some rules. I wouldn't have to kill anybody. Just have to stop a fight.
3: Yeah,
4: right.
2: They drank too much.
3: Exactly, right.
2: And usually when they drank too much, they were easier to control.
3: Yeah. They're all messing
4: right.
3: the swing wrong.
4: They think they're...
3: Right.
4: Yeah.
3: Beer muscles.
4: Right.
3: Yep.
2: Guys on hard drugs, they were the tougher ones because they couldn't feel... I remember fighting one guy. I threw everything I had at this guy. his face was bloody and swollen. And when we got done, he wanted to shake my hand.
6: Wow.
2: You're not going to feel that way tomorrow morning.
6: Right.
4: Yeah.
6: So, that was fun. Thank you.
2: Yeah.
6: Tomorrow night? Happy hour?
4: Yeah. You ever get into it with someone where you were like, oh, crap, this isn't going to go well?
2: Yeah, I've had some moments. You know, I was an above-average fighter. There were guys out there. We had a Korean karate school down the road.
6: Oops.
2: You know, and they used to come in every once in a while. But, sometimes using psychology does help a lot, you know. I had one guy that wanted to meet me outside. I said, okay, 5 a.m., I'll be out in the back.
6: Yeah.
2: He never showed up. And then we got to talking. He goes, I thought you knew something or you were crazy. So psychology does work.
6: Okay.
4: Yeah.
6: In fact, you agreed to meet him. Yeah. Yeah. Oh, yeah, I'll be there. I'll definitely be there.
5: Yeah. You're not supposed to say yes.
6: Okay, I was bluffing. Yeah.
2: No, I was back there. I had an ego in my 20s.
4: Who wouldn't?
2: So,
6: it's called confidence.
4: Yeah. It's confidence.
6: Yep.
4: Right.
6: Right.
4: It's a balanced
6: ego. I'm going to wreck you 7 different ways.
4: Yeah. Yeah.
2: There were guys I was like, oh, boy.
4: It's going to be bad.
2: Could not work out for me.
6: Yeah.
4: My oldest brother
2: I was lucky.
4: The guy who got into a fight on most weekends.
6: Yeah.
4: With his crew.
6: On the itinerary?
4: And he was walking down a street in his hometown one Saturday, and there's this, you know, this known bully in a pickup truck. He was like the father of, it was this whole family that they were just notorious troublemakers and fighters.
6: Yeah, they all rules, yes.
4: And he's in the pickup truck, and there's words exchanged between my brother and this pickup truck.
6: Yeah.
4: And the truck pulls over, and the guy gets out, and my brother swings. My brother was a good punch. Like, he could punch and knock people out with a punch.
6: Connect, yeah.
4: He hits this guy. The guy doesn't even move.
6: Oh, that's not good at all.
4: And then the guy, my brother's wearing a flannel shirt with the sleeves cut off. Yeah, he's a badass.
6: Yeah.
4: The guy palms his shirt and then pulls my brother close to him and rips the flannel shirt off of him.
6: Like Rob Lowe and Tommy Boy?
4: My brother was like... That's the last thing I remember.
6: Okay, yes. I remember I saw nipples.
4: Yeah, then it was all bad, and I woke up all bruised.
6: Oh, yeah.
4: Yeah.
6: That's never good.
4: So, all right, Michael, thanks for coming out. We appreciate it, man.
6: Yeah, man.
2: Guys, have a good day.
4: All right, you too. Jazz and AJ in the morning. Dumbass News is next. Window Nation.
6: Window Nation.
4: Oh, man. If you don't have great windows, you already know what's happening outside.
6: The weather, cold.
4: The weather's changing, and it's cold, and you're going to feel the air coming in the house, and that means your money's going out the window. Literally out the window. 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Bye.
6: See
4: you. Bye, money.
6: Okay.
4: Bye.
6: Okay.
4: It's nice knowing you.
6: Okay, see you.
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19: Cloudy today with highs in the mid-70s. Check out the roads on the Merritt Parkway. It's slow southbound from exit 32 down to exit 10. 95 is slow southbound from exit 30 to exit 5. Route 8 has some southbound delays heading into 95. 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
4: Okay, why would a teacher not only lose her job, but be banned from her son's school?
6: Gave the kids wrong brownies. They went to sleep like that, though. Like Jonestown the day after.
4: Let's find out.
21: You know, if teachers were paid better, women wouldn't have to resort to online content creation. It's sex sells.
22: Sheena Sittner says she just lost her substitute teaching job she's had as long as she's created online adult content.
21: It's funny because I've had this account, this OnlyFans account, for 2+ years. So whoever did find it did some deep dive digging, because 2 years later, and now it's being found out.
22: She knew she'd eventually be discovered.
21: Because whatever you put online, it's on there forever. I didn't, however, think that I would be completely stripped away from being at my kid's school.
22: According to emails Sittner shared with us from Kelly Education.
4: What's her name?
6: Sittner?
5: Sittner.
6: Sittner. Right.
5: Yeah.
6: Sittner.
5: By the way, the account is her name.
6: Oh.
5: It's like...
4: They didn't do deep dive digging.
5: Right, right, no! Right, right. They literally typed your name in, and a result came up.
4: And you know that was a mom. Because the dad was like, oh my God, that substitute teacher is hot.
6: Oh, yeah. Sure. Okay, OnlyFans. OnlyFans.
4: You're looking her up?
6: I'm trying to.
4: I'm just curious.
6: You know, strictly for, you know.
4: Well, yeah, no, we want to see what she looks like.
6: Exactly, right, right.
5: But that was all the comments on, like, this post. It was like, yeah, she's not hard to find.
6: Right, right.
5: You just type her name in.
6: I'm trying to do a deep dive right now, yes, yes.
4: Okay.
6: Right.
22: Sittner shared with us from Kelly Education, the company that hired her. She is suspended pending termination with this warning, quote, please refrain from contacting any schools or districts.
21: It's like all of a sudden I've done something so wrong and sinful that I'm not even allowed to volunteer at his school. I can find another job. I can handle the backlash and the criticism. But when it affects my child or my children, that's where I draw the line.
22: We reached out to the contractor that hired Sittner, as well as their school district, for answers. A Parkway Schools rep got back to me and confirmed Sittner should be able to participate like any other parent, volunteering and getting involved in these activities, as she has passed a background check and completed an online safety training. She knows her substitute teaching career is over, but plans to remain involved volunteering.
21: My personal life is completely separate from my professional life. I have kept those two separate.
4: How do we feel about this? Do we feel about an OnlyFans content creator being a substitute teacher or teacher for your children?
6: I mean, it's two separate things. You got to make money somehow, you know? Teachers get paid so lousy. You know, they got to buy supplies and whatnot. So she's doing it for the kids.
5: It can't just be your name. Kids have access to the internet.
6: Right.
5: Yeah. Yeah, it can't just be your name.
6: Right. At least spell it differently.
5: And she already said it. She's like, you can do whatever you want until it affects my kid.
6: And I'm sure it's very tasteful if I had $27.99 per month right now. Just so.
4: and I think, are you posting pictures of you and your feet, or are you doing
6: what is she doing?
4: Things?
6: I'm curious. Like, what is she doing? Yeah, I want to see. Like, what is she doing?
5: She did dance around it. Content creation online is very vague.
6: What kind of content? Right. Exactly.
4: I mean, is she Are you making things naked? Disappear?
6: Exactly, right. Right, you know, exactly.
4: Are you a weird magician?
6: Exactly, yeah.
5: These things How do you eat your corn on the cob?
6: Exactly, right.
4: For my next trick.
6: Right.
0: But even that, what other legal activities are we going to say you can't do that and be a substitute teacher?
6: Mm. Right.
0: It's not doing anything illegal.
6: I mean, all the boys showed up.
4: It has to be pretty bad if they said you can't even volunteer at your son's school.
6: Oh, okay.
4: There has to be more than just like pictures.
6: There's a list of what she has on here.
4: All right.
6: And many of these I can't say.
1: This is a case where it's not illegal, but... You know, you do something, there's consequences.
6: Yes.
1: And you have to be prepared for those.
5: Not illegal, but also not appropriate.
6: 8, 9, 10, 11. Oh, it's got 11 things on here.
4: What is this, a menu?
6: Look at the menu. Yeah, exactly.
4: What are the prices?
6: It's just your average former school teacher. Yes, really here to show off all I have for you. We start with couple swaps. Then we go into orgies, and then it keeps on going.
4: Wow.
6: Oh, yeah. No, yeah. There's different subjects on here. And of course, you got to study each one.
4: Okay. Yes. This is beyond being a stripper.
6: Yeah. No, this is a performance artist, I'm guessing. Yes. Yes.
4: Performance.
1: Right. Possible. She can do stuff.
6: Yes, she can. Word. Yeah. Bendable, poseable, the whole nine yards. Yes. Like a bad Barbie.
4: Are there prices near this? Is it a menu?
6: It's just $27.99 per month.
4: You get to see these things.
6: You get to see these things for $27.99 a month.
4: Seems like a deal.
6: It's a bargain. It really is. You know,
0: is there a discount code? I'm just, I got my pen.
6: Yes.
5: Is it true that the account is just her name?
6: Right. AJ? Yeah, it is. I'm looking right at it. Okay. Yeah. I just don't have $27.99 right now to look.
4: Here's the deal.
0: I'm Venmoing you $30 right now. Cool.
4: I think a lot of this now is going to be content creators,
6: yes,
4: who go get their teaching degree so they can get fired,
1: yep,
4: get national recognition, right. And then if she gets 100 people times that by $27.99 a month,
6: that's quite a bit
4: just from that one blowout, and then you go and you do it again somewhere else.
6: Right. The second to last one says very special requests. There's a word before that one. Yeah.
5: That means you're spending more than $27.99 on that one.
6: Yeah. Well, that's a special order menu item. Yeah, of course.
4: Yeah. What would you ask for?
6: I don't know. She covers everything else over here.
4: Yeah.
6: She covers everything. Yeah.
4: Foot pics.
6: That's not on here. No. That's not.
5: But
6: on
5: it
6: here,
5: could
6: no.
5: be a very special request.
4: Right. It could be a special request.
6: It could be a special
5: request.
6: My
5: birthday's in December. I'd like to see that.
6: Right. I want some Christmas theme. Yes. Some of the Yule log.
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23: 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It was Ozzy's first concerts in San Antonio in a decade after his arrest for urinating on the Alamo. 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
19: Cloudy today with highs in the mid-70s. Check out the roads on the Merritt Parkway. It slows southbound from exit 32 down to exit 10. 95 is slow southbound from exit 30 to exit 5. Route 8 has some southbound delays heading into 95. 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
4: Before we talk about serial killers, because you know it is October.
6: Yes.
4: This is a good time to talk about serial killers.
6: Yes.
4: Before we do that, we want to tell you something. There's a treat for Long Island and there's a treat for Connecticut.
6: No trick.
4: So Long Island, you can get tickets to the Foo Fighters opening for AC/DC tomorrow night by going to the Dunkin' in Massapequa, Hicksville Road, while supplies last. Big Mike will be there. What time? At 11?
0: Yeah, I'm going to get there at 11. We'll start the festivities at 11.
6: Cool.
0: I'll begin the donut eating at 10:55.
6: Nice.
4: Awesome. Awesome. And then for Connecticut, the Chaz and AJ Monsters Ball happening 10:23 in Ansonia. tickets are on sale today. This always sells out. It's the best costume party in Connecticut. $1,000 first place deal. So get your tickets now, please. All right, back to serial killers.
6: Yes.
4: Wait, before we talk serial killers.
6: Okay. They can wait.
4: Ann Kate Howard is in studio. Good morning. Welcome back.
10: Good morning. Nice to be here.
4: Give us an update on this Lindsay Clancy. She's not a serial killer. What qualifies you as a serial killer? She killed three people.
10: Yeah, some people say you need to have two killings or three killings. They're different models.
6: Okay.
10: So the FBI, I think, says only two.
4: Would she be a serial killer, or
10: no,
4: it was just one occurrence?
10: Not. She's a family killer, but it's because it all happened at once that that would rule her out. If she were to go to different random victims,
6: like a series,
10: during different time periods, you got it.
4: What's the update on that?
10: On Lindsay Clancy, Tuesday they had the hearing on the defense's post-trial motions. I'm not going to go into all of it; it would take forever. But the one that interested me the most, and it has the best chance of maybe having some kind of effect on the verdict, is the juror misconduct question, and the defense attorney wants to get, you know, cell phone records that question whether or not the lone juror, the holdout, was getting outside information during the deliberations that may have affected his reasoning. Also, what else are they looking for?
4: Who would want to serve on a jury after watching this? Right. You know what I mean? Who would want to have a strong opinion?
6: Yeah. Yep.
10: That's a good point.
6: You kind of forced, aren't you?
4: This person's getting bullied now.
6: Yeah.
10: Well, that's what the prosecution's saying. They're saying that this is a chilling effect on any future jurors, that no one's going to want to go on a jury. If they dare dissent, then they're going to be either vilified or, you know, they're going to be doxxed. Everyone's going to be looking up their personal information. So they're worried about privacy violations and all that.
6: Yeah.
10: So, you know, in America, as it should be, the juror deliberations are sacrosanct. You know, they're extremely confidential, like a priest's confessional booth. So once you start tampering and trying to get into the mindset of the people, what their interior reasoning was, that's not allowed. You can't do that, because then we get into the issues of coercion. And if the judge were to start kind of interrogating this lone juror, then, you know, he could be seen as pressuring him to go along with the flock.
4: This juror has already taken more than any juror should.
6: Seriously.
4: I mean, you're doing your civil duty.
6: Yeah.
4: You came to a decision.
6: Right. Should be exempt the rest of his life. Yeah.
4: But it's your decision.
6: Yeah.
4: You came to it.
6: Yeah.
4: It's your decision. And then all the jurors went out and they did interviews. They trashed this guy.
6: Yeah.
4: This poor guy has to defend himself now. It's like, this isn't good.
6: No.
4: This is not a good thing.
6: No.
10: Yeah. Yeah. It discourages dissent in that way. And a lot of what the jurors are saying is hearsay. They're saying, well, he did this. He said this. He used the elastic bands to try to demonstrate. But this is all what they're saying. They have no proof. Now, what would help?
4: Well, they had some of the jurors in there who were like nurses, like, they weren't qualified professionals, but they were speaking as qualified professionals to the rest of the room. It's like, you're not a qualified professional.
10: Well, yeah, that's the
6: big difference.
10: Trouble you run into. That's why me as an attorney, I'm never going to be on a jury. I mean, I'd be shocked if I was, maybe if it was in mid-Manhattan on some white collar crime, but they don't want someone with those strong professional backgrounds. They may not be an expert, but they kind of have the clout to influence the other jurors and have a sort of authority.
4: I'm sure that's what Reddington wanted when he saw them. It's like, oh, women in the medical profession.
10: Right.
4: Boom. Get them on.
10: But, you know, I'm going to argue the other side, because I personally believe this is a textbook case for the insanity defense. You know, and I listened to your interview with Attorney John Ray about this, and you know, I disagreed with a lot of the points he was making. I definitely agree that the juror had the right to make any decision he wanted, and we can't get into all his internal thinking. That's not our role. But the flip side is, I just think that given her background, her family's wishes, her family's belief that this was definitely a psychotic postpartum episode, I think all those things, and she was allegedly a very good mother, they testified to all her life. She was not an abusive mother. So
4: I think everybody agrees that the healthcare system failed her.
10: Yes.
4: And then the question was she nuts at the moment?
10: That's what
4: she send him far away to a restaurant far away on purpose? Did she take the call on purpose?
10: Yeah.
4: That suggests she knew what she was doing.
10: But here's the thing, Chaz, here's the thing, is that a lot of mothers, a lot of people do that kind of thing all the time. I do. I look up, you know.
4: You send your husband far away?
10: Really? No, I don't purposely.
6: Can I sit in that chair over there? Can I sit in that chair over there?
4: You take the call so he doesn't come home? Right,
10: no, right, but right. But that's all speculative, AJ, Chaz. You're saying that she purposely sent him far away. Maybe she did, but that's speculative, and that calls for reasonable doubt, right? Mm. And, you know, so she could have just been looking up how long is it going to take.
4: So you think so what? She should have been not guilty?
10: Well, my opinion is worth the amount of a cup of coffee. Yeah. But I can tell you what the law says that, you know, I think all the components of the insanity defense were satisfied in that, you know, she did satisfy them. Yeah, I do believe that.
4: Well, I think you have to be nuts to strangle three children children.
6: Yeah.
10: You know, based on witness testimony, she desperately loved those kids. And, you know, there's a lot of bloodlust out there. I get it. I'm a mother. I had young children at one time. I get it. But the flip side is, you know, if she was insane, then at the moment she did it, then she blacked out, had no idea what she was doing. She may have stipulated later that she did it, but she learned that she did it allegedly when she was told after the fact.
4: Can you imagine her walking around?
6: No.
4: Can you imagine her out?
10: No. Well, I can't imagine her walking around.
4: Can you?
10: No. She's paralyzed.
4: That would be wild.
6: Rolling around, wow.
4: Well, I saw it a couple of times. I'm like, I wonder if she could really, you know.
6: Well, it's a cover.
4: Okay,
6: yeah.
4: You could probably walk a little bit.
10: Like a Matlock
4: don't
10: episode.
4: Don't do it.
6: Exactly, right. Yeah. Right.
4: But can you picture her out free, like at a playground,
6: right.
4: Watching kids play?
6: Yeah.
10: Like, yeah.
4: Forget about it.
10: Well, but if she were found not guilty by reason of insanity, she's not going to be doing that. Mm. She's going to be in a highly protected, secure facility.
6: Yeah, but for how long? Can they, like, cure her and, like, all of a sudden she's back out again, after a couple of years?
4: You know what's funny is that, like, once that all got past us, I was into it for about a week.
6: Yeah.
4: You could tell that Anne, because she's an attorney and she's pissed.
6: Oh, yeah, yeah.
4: She still needs to get it out of her system.
6: Yeah, yeah.
4: She's still talking about, because I'm like, I'm good.
6: Yeah, because look at that guy. The guy who killed the person, ate their eyeball. I mean, he was a nut. And they
4: Who's
6: let him back
4: nut?
6: Out. The guy who killed the person, ate his eyeball. They let him back out again. Remember, they put him in a halfway house and stuff?
4: The cannibal,
10: Yeah.
6: I mean, so he got out.
10: Yeah, but here's the thing. You know, like, you look at someone like John Hinckley, who was accused of, who was convicted for, well, not convicted, found not guilty, but he ended up spending like 36 years in the mental hospital, and then another 10-15 years of really rigid supervision by, you know, so
4: he shot a president.
10: Not, right. Yeah.
6: Didn't he also have like an album or something like that? He was like a performer. He was like, he had a tour.
4: Well, I don't want to say it, but we tried to get him on the show. Not to talk about his music.
6: No.
4: But we were using that as a ruse.
6: Right.
10: But, you know, it should be noted.
4: Here come the women. Here they come. Hold on.
10: It should be noted, though, that if you're going to be found not guilty by reason of insanity, it's likely that you're going to spend a lot more time in the mental facility than you will in prison. I mean, you know, when they look at the data, you're going to have a longer time period.
4: All right, Ann, we get it. She should be free.
10: Yep.
4: Let it go.
10: Lives.
4: Rest your case.
6: The defense rests.
10: I just want to say she's no Susan Smith.
4: Julie? Julie?
6: Do you hear that sound, too?
4: Yes.
6: Cut the red wire.
4: Julie?
6: Cut the red wire. Hello?
4: What do you think's happening here?
6: Fembot? No.
4: What is it that makes me want to stay?
6: I'm curious.
4: I don't know what's going to happen right now.
6: Is she playing video games right now? Is it a heart monitor?
11: Heart's beating pretty fast.
6: Right, she's hyperventilating.
4: Julie!
12: What are you playing, Space Invaders?
6: Right. Maybe she's checking out real fast at a self-checkout.
4: It's the fastest.
12: Butter, eggs, bananas, apples.
6: She's doing grapes.
4: Julie?
13: Hi, thanks.
4: Julie.
11: Oh, it's a drive-thru.
6: Hi, Julie.
4: Julie?
6: Calls coming from inside the car.
4: You know, it's one of those, I know.
6: Maybe she bought
4: I should have left this a while ago.
6: Right, maybe she bought
4: But it's like a mystery. It's like a little treasure chest. Is there anything in it?
6: Right. Is there gold in here?
4: Julie?
6: Yeah,
4: okay.
10: Too bad.
6: I'll never know what that beeping was, damn it.
4: No.
6: Okay, I'm going self-checkout.
4: Don't forget, Long Island for you, Foo Fighters and AC/DC tickets this morning at 11 at the Duncan in Massapequa on Hicksville Road. Big Mike will be out there at 11.
6: Yep.
4: And then Connecticut, The Monster Ball tickets are on sale right now. They always sell out. So click on there. Don't be left out. It's Chaz and AJ in the morning.

0: Chaz and AJ in the morning. Just a reminder for you on Long Island, Big Mike is going to be giving away tickets for the Foo Fighters opening for AC/DC at MetLife tomorrow night. He's giving them away today at 11 a.m. at the Dunkin' in Massapequa, Hicksville Road. Starts at 11 while supplies last. And, boy, that's a pretty hot ticket.
1: That's awesome, yeah.
0: Very hot ticket.
1: And get a donut.
0: And then in Connecticut, we're selling the Chaz and AJ Monsters Ball tickets now.
1: Yeah.
0: They just went on sale to the public today.
1: Jump on it.
0: Go to the radio station website, get your tickets. Ann K. Howard is in studio. We originally wanted to talk about serial killers. And then she's obsessed with this Lindsay Clancy thing. She's got unresolved issues.
1: She want to get off her chest.
0: Yeah.
1: Yep.
0: John and Lindenhurst. John?
2: Yes, sir.
0: Hey.
2: Hey, I'm here.
0: Okay.
2: So I 100% think that Lindsay Clancy should be charged with 3 counts of first-degree murder. She killed her own kids. There's zero excuse for this. The person those kids trusted most in the world, she led them down into the basement and strangled them to death one by one with an exercise band. Like, who does that? That's terrible. She should be under the jail.
0: Hmm.
3: I get it.
0: Yeah.
3: I get it. I mean, we're all horrified and sickened by it. I look at the picture of the little kids. It breaks my heart.
1: Beautiful kids.
0: That was horrible, and absolutely, I wanted blood immediately that story broke.
1: Yeah.
0: But then when I heard how many times she asked for help and was denied, or how the healthcare system failed her, I was equally mad at them for not even doing a little bit of the job that they're supposed to. Not even a little bit. It wasn't like they did it poorly.
1: It's terrible,
0: I mean, she called the suicide hotline. They said, yeah, you don't qualify.
1: Right?
3: Chaz.
1: Who does that?
3: Is the caller still on the line?
0: Yeah.
3: I have a question for the caller. And having
0: it's John.
3: John, I totally respect your point of view. Now, my question is, if you were called to be a jury member on this case, and they said to you, but you also have to consider whether or not she was of unsound mind, had lost her mind at the moment she was doing it, and was not aware that she was doing it, she was insane, would you be able to openly and rationally consider that defense? Or would you just stick to your guns and say, nope, the horror of the crimes prevents me from even considering that?
2: Yeah, the horror of the crimes absolutely prevents me considering the fact that she temporarily lost her mind. I mean, maybe one, that's terrible by itself, but to continuously do it more than once, and it's not like strangling somebody to death is quick, you know?
3: That's a good point.
2: She's going to be choking each kid for, you know, more than 5 minutes probably.
3: Yeah.
2: You know, like that's...
3: Yeah. But I will say...
2: It was deliberate.
3: Yeah. Well, I wouldn't want you on that attorney, on that jury, if I were the defense attorney, I'll tell you that much, because the juror is required to consider the issue of insanity. So, and that's why I wonder, I know that this lone juror was, in social media, I find he's being kind of depicted as a folk hero, but my question is...
0: Or a monster.
3: Or a monster, but I'm finding...
0: He's getting a lot of heat for being a juror. Yeah.
3: You know, my experience with social media is that he's being, you know, really adulated. I'm not getting the heat part from social media.
0: It's your feed.
3: That's my algorithm.
0: Yeah, that's it.
3: But the algorithms prey on...
0: We know
3: anger.
0: Where you stand on this.
3: Right. Yeah,
0: we're supposed to talk about serial killers.
1: Right.
0: You won't stop talking about this. You're obsessed.
1: Right.
0: She probably walks around the supermarket mumbling about the case.
1: I'm going to move to that seat over there. Yes.
3: All day long.
0: All right, John. Thank you.
3: Thank you.
0: See now. All right. Jose?
4: Yeah. Hey, how you doing,
0: hey.
4: Chaz? Good morning.
0: Good morning.
4: Yeah. I like that attorney a lot. She's she's common sense, unlike the previous caller. But the reason it's a mental health issue. She jumped out the window to commit suicide. Mm. You don't think that's mental health? That's mental health 101.
3: Yeah.
4: Something snapped in her to kill her children. She loves her children, but something snapped. She should be found innocent and confined to a mental institution for the rest of her life. And she should, help, you know, be an influencer
1: influencer?
4: Kids. But I agree with the attorney.
3: Yeah.
4: Not that caller that wants to put her in alligator Alcatraz for the rest of her life. She's
1: was that an option? Good at
3: that. No, I think a lot of people would want it, but
0: yeah, thank you, Jose.
3: Yeah, and the prosecution. What strikes me about the prosecution?
0: If you're just tuning in, we're not playing a rerun.
1: No,
0: I had no idea.
1: Right,
0: like I was going to talk about serial killers.
1: Right,
0: and Ann K. Howard, who's a good friend of the show, hasn't been on in a while.
1: So right.
0: Clearly has some bottled up issues with this case.
1: Got a vent a little
0: bit. And she got the mic and she was like, I'm talking about
1: watch this.
0: This is not a rerun.
1: But damn it, I'm in charge.
0: Did you hear the thing that Reddington came out with? And, you know, he's one of these, he's a genius attorney. Sometimes it could seem crazy, but they're putting it out there. He said, you know, there was no real evidence that she committed the murders.
3: Don't pay attention to that, Jazz.
0: He's covering
3: all his bases for a record on appeal.
0: That's a maneuver.
3: Right.
0: To say, hey, we may not be so accommodating to your case next time.
3: Next time
0: we may bring everybody on, go through every piece of evidence.
3: Yep.
0: Yeah.
3: And also it gives him leverage. Because I think Reddington's best chance now is negotiating for a plea deal. Now, up till now, the prosecutor has been totally closed to any plea deal. But if this trial is seen as any way as defective or tainted, then he's got more leverage.
0: You know what you should have done? I don't know if you have a social media presence. You're retired now and you're an author.
3: Turned off by social media.
0: No. You know what you should have done?
3: What?
0: Well, you're turned off by social media, but you know that this juror's being praised as a hero.
1: Yeah.
3: Right.
0: In your feed. You should have recorded.
3: I can still expose myself to
0: your reaction to the verdict. That would have been great.
1: Yeah.
0: Moment, you must have been spitting blood.
3: Right. Facebook
1: Live or something.
3: Yeah. I have a friend who lives in Plymouth in Duxbury, and she's always driving by the courthouse and driving by the house where Lindsay Clancy lived. She and I have been texting back and forth. And, you know, she's a professional money-making woman, and we're both appalled, sickened, you know, when we found out that it was a mistrial. We were pretty upset about that. But that's not negating the horror of it, but you can be assured that she's living in her own private hell now. She's paralyzed from the waist down.
0: The kids aren't living at all.
3: No, and there's nothing that...
0: There's three of them.
3: But, Chaz, there's nothing that will get those kids back. Mm. So any amount of bloodlust,
0: so what,
3: to
0: what
3: end?
0: Do we let the terrorists go?
3: No,
0: under
3: the insanity defense, she is not let go. And insanity defense patients usually spend more time locked up than the ones who choose to go to regular prisons. Yeah. So six of one, half dozen. Also, have you ever been to a HIMAX psychiatric facility?
1: Not yet, no.
0: I'm working on it.
1: I've been accused of it sometimes.
0: It's on our list.
1: Yeah.
3: Well, I've been to them frequently.
0: And really?
3: Let me tell you, the staff.
0: What, to talk to serial killers, which we were going to talk about?
3: Right. No, I interview and work with a lot of the attorneys on the legal rights for these people.
0: Hey,
3: it's the Constitution, Chaz. Like it or not, we all got those rights. But, you know, if you go into one of these settings, it's the next best thing to a prison. A lot of the staff are former corrections officers. You see all those cases in Connecticut that we had in the last 20 years with staff doing egregious things to the patients and patients dying under staff care and beatings and abuse. So let's not think that this psychiatric facility that she would be sent to, which she would be, and she'd stay there likely for decades until she was deemed safe to herself and the public. It's no walk in the park. She's not going to a country club. And she's still paralyzed from the waist down.
0: Chris in Stratford.
5: Hey, guys.
1: Hello.
5: I think she did this for revenge. I think her husband was going to leave her, and she knew it.
0: Oh.
3: How do you know that? What makes you think that?
5: Well, it's been 2 years. He's already remarried. Mm-hmm. He was a traveling software salesman, so he probably met somebody else.
3: My husband travels. Now you're scaring me.
1: Okay. Everybody in next.
3: Uh-oh.
1: Wow, she was so nice. She was coming through all the time. Yeah.
5: So it's just kind of weird that it less than 2 years after three of his children died, and he's already remarried.
0: That was weird.
1: Yeah.
0: Doesn't everyone think that's weird?
1: That is very weird.
0: Before the verdict.
1: Yeah. You should wait.
0: You're married.
1: Yeah, maybe wait.
0: And she's pregnant.
1: Yeah.
0: Before the verdict.
1: Yeah.
0: Isn't that weird?
1: Not a good look.
5: Yeah.
0: I mean, it is weird.
1: Yeah.
3: I'll give you that.
0: But I don't, you know, It is what it is. Well,
3: but we have no evidence that they had an unhappy marriage or that she had those Susan Smith type motives of wanting to go off with another guy.
0: You know, you say till death do you part, but I got to tell you something. Like this. What do you think it was like living with her? Do you think that was a picnic?
3: No.
1: No.
3: No.
0: You know?
1: Yeah.
0: At some point, you start getting worn down. You're like, I got to get these kids out of this house.
1: Yeah.
0: And we need to separate ourselves.
1: Right.
3: Yeah.
0: For him to hang in there that long, I give him a lot of credit.
3: Well, hindsight and all that.
0: Yeah.
3: You know?
5: Should have taken the kids and ran is what he should have done.
1: Yeah. Yeah. Looking back, yes.
3: Yeah.
0: All right. Thank you, man. All right, we got to go. We didn't talk about any serial killers.
3: Next time.
0: Sad.
3: All right, so no next Jeffrey time, Dahmer.
1: Next time we're starting with that.
3: Yeah.
0: Do you see all the phones going nuts?
1: Yeah. And
0: clearly, there's some unresolved issues with this case. Ann's not the only one, by the way.
1: Yeah, I know.
0: Yeah.
3: Well, I think you guys have given a lot of voice to the lone juror and to that side. And I'm just trying to play the devil's advocate here and tell you as a woman, as a mother, as someone who's worked with hundreds of mentally ill clients with psychosis, schizophrenia.
1: You come on this show.
3: There's another side to this story that needs to be investigated.
0: Mm.
3: The mental health issues.
0: Okay.
3: Yeah.
1: Are we two of the mentally health people?
3: I'm starting to question that.
1: Yeah. Thank you.
0: Ann K. Howard, you will link up on the radio station website, but like look up some of her books. They're really awesome.
3: Yeah.
0: And we'll have you back and we'll talk about serial killers.
3: I would love to.
0: Thank you for making the drive all the way in.
3: Appreciate my pleasure.
0: You.
3: All right.
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20: A high near 76 today with partly cloudy skies. Checking out the roads, there's delays on 91 southbound heading into 95. 95 slow both ways at exit 44, then it slows southbound from exit 30 down through exit 5. 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With PLR Traffic, I'm John Lynch.
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0: Well, we've been talking about that flight from Dubai to Israel. 170 plus people on board. About 2 hours into the flight, all hell breaks loose.
1: Clearly, yes.
0: Jeff Wise is an aviation journalist and host of the Finding MH370 podcast. Good morning.
23: Hi, how are you?
1: Morning.
0: Good, thanks. So bring us through this. The co-pilot planned this, as far as we know, right? It's early, but that's what it looks like.
23: I mean, it's a reasonable assumption. There's so much we don't know. We know he is a citizen of Oman.

0: That's right, and put the nose of the plane down towards the ground. This plane starts accelerating to really scary high speeds. So it's going so fast, it's almost going supersonic.
1: Yeah.
0: Of course, these planes aren't designed to do that.
1: How dangerous was that? How close do you think they got from that whole plane ripping apart?
0: I mean, there were really two dangers. I mean, look, baseline. Everyone on board this plane is extremely lucky to be alive right now. First of all, this plane is going almost supersonic, a plane not designed to do that.
1: Yeah.
0: And the pieces of the tail come ripping off. This has happened in other cases. This is what I wrote about in my New York Magazine article yesterday. There was a case in 1997 in Indonesia. One of the pilots of a 737 did the same thing, put the nose down, put it into a very steep dive, almost, you know, again, went transonic, pieces of the tail ripped off there. Of course, that case, nobody fought back, and the plane just completely cratered and was turned into confetti, essentially. And then later...
1: Before it hit the ground, it came apart?
0: Well, you hit the ground going 500 plus miles an hour.
1: Okay, so,
0: not gonna be much
1: so on impact. So it was still intact.
0: Yeah.
1: Gotcha.
0: Right. And then you guys might remember in 2001, a few months after 9/11, an American Airlines flight was taking off from JFK, hit wake turbulence, and one of the pilots overcorrected with the rudder, and he was flapping the rudder back and forth, and the whole tail fin ripped off, and the plane just crashed into Long Island. And killed everyone on board. So,
1: yeah.
0: You know, when the tail comes off, that can be unrecoverable.
1: Yeah, you lose control, right? Completely.
0: Yeah. And of course, and then meanwhile, that's, you know, happening. Meanwhile, this plane is 17,000 feet going down at 15,000 feet per minute. And they've got about, you know, a minute before they're going to impact the ground. So they got two separate
1: issues.
0: What
1: kind of sounds are going on inside the cockpit while this is... Are there alarms going off? Is it chaotic?
0: Yeah, I'm sure that there are... I don't know exactly what alarms are going off, but yeah, you get these auditory announcements that are, you know, telling you over speed condition and various problems like
1: I'm
0: that.
1: I'm just trying to picture what it was like
2: for
1: the people that entered the cockpit. I mean, you got... The plane is going down.
2: Yeah.
1: You're screaming.
2: Right.
1: The sound of the plane going that fast.
2: Yeah.
1: There's alarms going off. There's a bloody guy on the floor.
2: He's busy.
1: There's a terrorist behind the, yoke.
2: Right. This folks running to the cabin.
1: Really incredible. Yeah. And you have a minute to get this together.
2: And somehow they landed safely later on.
0: It's amazing the response this incident has gotten. I mean, people are obsessed with it. It's all over the social medias. It's an incredible story that this plane survived, what these people did, how they were able, they had seconds to put together a response. I mean, the door is locked. I mean, all this is happening, all this terrible stuff is happening, and the door is locked. And they have 60 seconds. I mean, it's incredible.
1: The captain who was stabbed and bleeding profusely.
2: Yeah.
1: I mean, there's just blood all over the place. He, before he collapsed to the floor, was able to unlock the
2: door. He's a hero.
0: Yeah, I mean, I guess he's a hero. I mean, listen, he's trying to save his own life. He's stabbed. I mean, I think in that moment, you probably just react. I don't really exactly know what happened, but sure. I mean, he had the presence of mind to understand that the only thing that could save his life and the life of everyone aboard on that plane was to get that door unlocked.
1: Yeah.
0: Somehow let those people in.
1: Right.
0: And, you know, I've written a lot about pilot suicides. There aren't that many of them, but they have become more common in proportion to other aviation accidents. So aviation as a whole, commercial, you know, flying in an airliner, has gotten safer and safer and safer every decade for the last 50 years. But pilots commit suicide like a couple of times per decade. And so that hasn't really changed. And so as a proportion of fatal, let's say airline fatalities, it's gone from like 3% in the 90s to 30% now. So it's almost a third of all airline fatalities are caused by this very, very, very, very rare thing happening.
2: Do pilots get checked at all? Because they have to check all the passengers. Do pilots ever get checked at all?
1: Are you asking how did he get a knife?
2: Exactly, yeah.

0: So clearly they don't get checked, but they will now, right?
1: The aviation security is really, really hard. I mean, we go through so much hassle. Every one of us who flies goes through the whole taking off your shoes, the 3.5 ounces thing. It's a real pain in the butt. And so you feel like, well, they're spending so much effort and so much work that it must be pretty safe, right? But the fact is that aviation is a huge industry. It's got so much surface area, which security experts call surface area. Like, there's so many ways in. I mean, think about every airport, every employee. If you really want to make something happen, if you're an intelligence service, say, for a country, right, you have all the resources of, like, the CIA, but for whatever country you're from, it's wide open. You know, if you really want to make something happen, you can make it happen. I mean, it wasn't much of a story, but the Biden administration, at the very end of the Biden administration, the officials said to the Russians had been planting incendiary devices in cargo shipments in Europe. And these went off, not in the air, thank God, because they would have certainly killed everyone on board, but they went off in warehouses. And we don't know why the Russians were doing this, but apparently they were exploring the idea of doing it on U.S.-bound aircraft. And the Biden administration basically said, if you do that, this is going to be bad. I don't know if they threatened them with
0: an act of war.
1: It's an act of war. You know what I'm saying? And so what Russia's been doing over the last decade plus is doing these really annoying things. Like
0: lots of sabotage since I can remember.
2: Exactly right. It's called Annoyingville. Yeah.
0: Jeff, the knife that this co-pilot got on the plane.
1: I got off topic.
0: Yeah. however he did it, and they'll figure out if he was helped, if someone planted it, if he carried it on. Every pilot showing up for work today, all over the world, will be checked. Right.
1: You have to see so much of safety comes as a response to incidents, right? There is never going to be anywhere in the world higher security, more attention paid to security than on an Israel bound aircraft,
0: right?
1: They do not play around.
0: Yeah.
1: So it is amazing that he had. I mean, we don't know the story of how he got this knife. I guess the point I was trying to make earlier was a knife can be a pretty small thing,
0: right?
1: And it doesn't need to be metal. Smuggle something in. You know, prisons are full of drugs, right? Who's more watched than a prisoner? They still manage to get its stuff through.
0: Right. We had a former prison guard on yesterday said that he saw a guy make a shank out of a garbage bag by melting the plastic.
2: Yeah.
1: Wow.
0: So,
2: very resourceful.
0: Yeah, it could have been a plastic knife, but still a strong knife just the same.
1: Human beings are clever creatures.
0: How hard was it, do you think, to land that plane with the rudder sheared off?
1: That's a really great question. I was joking with somebody yesterday that you would never want your flight instructor to hear you say this, but the rudder is the least important of the three major control surfaces.
0: Huh.
1: Yeah. You need the ailerons to bank, to turn right and left. You need the elevator to go up and down. The elevator is probably the most important in a way. But the rudder, basically, it kind of keeps you lined up. It's very important if there's a crosswind, but otherwise, it's not that big a deal. I hate to say it.
0: Okay. They are lucky just the same.
2: Yeah.
0: All of those people.
2: Because it was coming apart.
0: Very lucky to be alive.
1: If the rudder came off, it would have been very, very easy for another piece of the tail to come off.
0: Yeah.
1: If the elevator came off, you're completely toast. There's a piece of an aircraft they call the Jesus bolt, because if you lose it, you're done. And that's the one that connects the elevator to the control mechanism.
0: The Jesus bolt.
2: I want
0: that checked.
2: Seriously, yeah.
0: Every time.
2: Yeah, help me, Jesus bolt. Yes.
1: Yeah.
0: Jeff, thanks for coming on. I appreciate it.
1: Hey, my pleasure. Thanks for having me.
0: We're going to link up to all things Jeff Wise at the radio station website. Thank you, sir.
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12: Cloudy today with temperatures in the mid-70s. Checking out the roads on 91. There's southbound delays into 95. 95 slow both ways at exit 44. Then it's stop and goes southbound from exit 32 down to exit 3. 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With PLR Traffic, I'm John Lynch.
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11: 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Jimmy Koplik.
0: Jimmy Koplik has been booking concerts for over 50 years. He's literally the rock star to rock star promoting.
2: Yes.
0: He's on the show now. Good morning, sir.
13: Good morning.
2: Morning.
0: Before we ask you about the Foo Fighters added to AC/DC and all of that, I want to play you something that happened yesterday on the show. Liz in Patchogue.
14: Yeah. Neil Young.
2: You got Neil Young.
14: I hate Neil Young.
13: She's still singing about being an old man, but meanwhile, he's the old man. I don't want to look at your life. You're annoying. He should just leave the U.S. with Cat Stevens.
2: Cat Stevens left?
13: Yeah, it's just go away. If okay. I hear a harmonica, I cover my ears like
2: really?
13: A child.
2: Any harmonica?
13: She has ruined the harmonica for me.
2: Wow.
13: How does he have the audacity to sing that song still?
2: He'll name no longer, yes.
13: Make it nice. Shut up, guy. Just shut up.
0: That was Liz from Patchogue.
2: Yes.
14: Well, she certainly knows a lot of Neil Young music, considering she hates Neil Young.
2: Right, yeah. Good point. True. Good point.
0: Yeah.
14: I heartily disagree. I love Neil Young. He is an old man, and he sang it when he wasn't an old man, that song. He wrote it then. And it's touching now that he is the old man. I found that song, he sang it at Bridgeport, old man, and I found it very touching. So I am a man with feelings, and she clearly is a woman without feelings.
0: Or her feelings are anger.
2: Yes. Exactly.
14: Oh, my God. If I woke up to that in the morning, I wouldn't even shower before I left the house.
2: Just run. Hit the ground running, yeah.
0: Is there an artist that just you can't get, you don't get?
14: Oh, yeah. I don't get Pink Floyd. How about that?
2: Right.
0: Wow.
14: Okay. I do not get Pink Floyd.
0: Yeah. Breaking news.
2: Nice.
14: Yep. I just don't understand why they're so popular. I know they're giantly popular, but yeah. I'm a moody blues guy. If it's spacey music,
2: right.
14: Give me the moody blues. I like the moody blues. Right. I just don't get Pink Floyd.
2: Yeah, there's no happy song for Pink Floyd. It's all depressing and blue, dark.
14: And the vocals are sort of echoey, and it's, you know, musically there aren't that many melodies compared to the moody blues. I just don't understand why Pink Floyd got so popular. It doesn't annoy me, but I just don't understand.
2: Right, yeah, you'll get it.
14: Yeah, I don't get Pink Floyd. I never got Jimmy Buffett.
2: Really?
14: Wow. I'm Grateful Dead, not Jimmy Buffett.
2: Okay.
14: I believe in tribal music. I know Jimmy's tribal, but I don't get why Jimmy... I don't drink. Maybe that's...
2: Oh, okay.
0: Okay.
2: Yeah, but there's other stuff, too, he liked.
14: Well, I was always a druggie, not a drinkie.
2: Right, right.
14: So I never understood that stuff.
2: Gotcha.
0: Well, Jimmy Buffett loved weed.
2: Yeah, he did.
14: Yes, he did, and I never smoked with him. So,
0: you didn't get the parrot head thing?
14: No, I never understood parrot head things, and it was all these lawyers and judges and doctors and dentists and
0: professional
14: rich people.
0: Right.
14: That were
0: white collar
14: on acting like children.
2: Yep.
14: I never understood it. I'd rather be like me, just get stoned and fall on your face.
0: I didn't realize that the Grateful Dead heads. And the parrot heads
2: were
0: kind of like clowns and mimes.
2: Right.
14: Well, that's true. I agree.
0: Similar, right. But they'll fight at the drop of a hat.
2: Well, they can't really because they can't see each other.
14: Well, the deadheads spin and the parrot heads get drunk and fall on their face.
2: Right. They bopped and fall.
0: Similar.
2: Right.
14: And when we had Jimmy Buffett in concert, I thought we would do the biggest bar we ever did. Little did I realize they all drink in the parking lot.
2: Yeah,
0: right.
14: They're so drunk when they come in, they don't drink anything.
2: Right, trying to sober up during the show.
14: And also, we're so expensive inside that they all drink outside instead of paying our beer prices.
2: Damn it.
0: Yeah. Jimmy Coplick, Live Nation, on one of the big news stories of the week was AC/DC added Foo Fighters to the MetLife show that was moved from last Friday due to the nor'easter to tomorrow. When something like that happens, Jimmy, what is in play there?
14: Well, first of all, they have to be in the neighborhood. So they are in the neighborhood because Saturday they're playing down at Meriwether Post Pavilion in Baltimore on the Tom Morello Festival. That Springsteen's on, a number of other artists are on. So they're in the neighborhood, and Sunday they're in Connecticut. They're playing up at Mohegan Sun in Connecticut on Sunday.
0: Oh, so they're playing Friday, Saturday, Sunday.
2: Wow.
14: Yes.
0: That's a lot of screaming.
2: Yeah,
14: it is. But remember, opening sets are only about an hour long. So I think the Foos at AC/DC will only be on for an hour. So it's not three full shows in a row.
0: Gotcha.
14: So that helps.
0: When something like that happens because tickets, how does that, why do you think this happened?
14: I looked it up. I thought the same thing. Maybe tickets weren't selling. They only had a few thousand tickets left, so they would have sold them
2: over
14: the next few days. I looked it up yesterday to see how many tickets were left because I can go on an app on my phone and see all the Ticketmaster ticket sales for all Live Nation shows. And that's a Live Nation show. So I looked to see what was available. So it wasn't for ticket sales. It's all about Dave Grohl, who is a rocker, who doesn't care about money like many artists do, and said, I'll work cheaper and open up for AC/DC because I grew up loving AC/DC. And that's what it's all about. So they're getting paid, but they're not getting paid what I'm paying them on Sunday, I can assure you that.
2: Right.
0: Really?
2: That's extra bucks.
0: And that money comes out of AC/DC's purse?
14: Yeah, yeah. They're probably, Pretty Reckless was opening up the tour. I don't know what Pretty Reckless is doing on AC/DC. I'm not really sure if they're playing or not playing, but probably not because the show was postponed, and Pretty Reckless probably had another gig somewhere else tomorrow night. So
0: okay, so they needed an opener, right. And they're like, who's close?
2: Right.
0: Oh my God, the Foo Fighters right down the road. Maybe they'll do it.
2: Perfect.
14: And they did it in St. Louis a couple of weeks ago.
0: Right.
14: They opened up for AC/DC in St. Louis. So I guess they must have enjoyed it. And what a treat. My goodness.
2: Seriously.
14: I love AC/DC tickets. Got a real treat.
2: Yeah.
0: What a nice surprise that is.
2: Yes.
0: It's a nice surprise.
2: Yeah, as opposed to a bad surprise, yes.
14: Well, leave it up to Dave Grohl, all I can say.
0: First, yeah. A lot of people were on their way to MetLife.
2: Yeah.
0: Because they did this an hour out. They said, we're not having the show, we're moving it.
2: Yeah.
0: And so, you know, with traffic around MetLife,
2: yeah,
0: a lot of people were already on the way.
2: Yeah, not fun.
0: So you get dealt some bad news, but then a couple days later, it's a nice surprise.
2: They made up for it.
0: Yeah. Why do you think... they waited that long?
14: I would think they had to deal with equipment issues and getting the rerouting the equipment, because they were probably just going to Baltimore, the Foo Fighters equipment, and now it had to go to New Jersey instead of Baltimore and make arrangements to get it from New Jersey down to Baltimore the next day. So I think it was just... that sort of planning that had to be done.
0: So the logistics took a couple of days to work that out. Why do you think the promoters waited an hour out from the show to say, we can't do this show tonight? Do you think something changed in the weather?
14: Well, we hate postponing shows.
2: Yeah.
14: So we try to wait till the last minute. Sometimes it does punish the concert goer, no question about it. But it's all in the efforts to try to get the show to work and make it work. Because there are people for stadium shows... they come from out of town, and because they're big shows, big acts, they fly in. AC/DC, I think, was doing 12 or 14 dates on this run. So if you lived in Baltimore and you couldn't see them, they weren't playing down there, you might have flown in to see the show or taken the train in to see the show. So we try to make the show happen more so than postpone it too early, which I've postponed shows too early.
0: Have you postponed a show and then had the weather clear?
14: Many times.
0: Oh, how painful is that?
14: Very painful. So annoying to me, I can't tell you. Yes, many times that's happened. Who can predict the weather?
2: It's true.
0: You can't.
2: No.
14: No.
0: You can only do your best based on technology. What do you think the Foo Fighters would normally get for a night, and what do you think they're going to get to open for AC/DC?
14: By the way, in reference to the last question, we had that happen in Bridgeport this summer with Weird Al.
2: Oh, yeah?
0: What happened?
14: Postponed Weird Al at 11 a.m.
2: Yeah.
14: Because of the rain. And by 7:30, it was perfectly clear we could have done the show.
0: Right. Ouch.
2: Yep.
14: And we postponed it from July into August. So it happened this year for us.
0: So why at 11? That was load-in? You would have to pay something for them to load in?
2: Right.
0: So you're going to be on the hook?
14: Yeah, I didn't want to postpone it, but Weird Al had to take a plane in from where he was the night before and didn't want to get on the plane if he wasn't going to play. So we made the decision at 11. Wrong decision.
0: Well, it's tough, but it's what else are you going to
2: do? Yeah, it's a flip of a coin.
0: If you're making a decision at 11, it's based on 11 information.
2: Yeah.
14: I was still pissed.
0: Yeah, why wouldn't you be?
2: Right. Right, bring it
0: How
2: up.
0: Much did that cost you?
14: $30,000.
2: Oh, I can't walk.
0: Okay, I'd be pissed too.
2: Yes.
0: Yeah.
14: Yep, because the stagehands moved in, so we paid the stagehands. We had breakfast and lunch already backstage. So it was a $30,000 lunch for me that day.
2: Yeah. Bring home a doggy bag. The big one. I want everything, every tray you got.
0: So Howard doesn't pay that? You pay that? Howard is the owner of the amphitheater.
14: Well, we share the cost.
0: Okay.
14: Howard and Live Nation shares the cost.
2: I mean, two trays.
0: It equally sucked for yes. everyone.
14: Yes, involved. We're 50-50 partners.
2: Right, right. You get the eggs, you get the bacon.
0: Ed, what's your question for Jimmy Koplik, Live Nation?
15: Morning, everybody.
2: Morning.
15: Jimmy, Dropkick Murphy just announced a North American leg in March. Are they coming to Connecticut?
14: No plans for Connecticut. Playing Boston, but not Connecticut.
0: So right. Boston, not Connecticut. What about New York? Anything?
14: No New York either.
0: No.
14: No plans for New York.
2: Mm-hmm. How's the Dropkick right. with
0: you? All right, Ed. Thank you.
2: How the right. kick landed?
15: Thank you.
16: Jazz and AJ in the morning.
0: You can call or text Jimmy, 877-764-2535.
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12: Friday today with temperatures in the mid-70s on 95. There's delays both ways at exit 44. Then it slows southbound from exit 30 down to exit 3. The Merritt Parkway heavy southbound from Route 8 down past Route 7. 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With PLR Traffic, I'm John Lynch.
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0: 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We are talking about the Foo Fighters being added to the AC/DC MetLife show tomorrow night. Big Mike will be at the Duncan in Massapequa, Hicksville Road, today at 11 a.m., giving away an undisclosed amount of tickets. First come, first serve. So good luck on that. Yep. That's a nice prize.
1: I'll be the guy with powdered sugar ear to ear.
2: Yeah, you can't miss him.
0: Tonight is the first night Metallica at Sphere.
14: Oh, really? Tonight's the first night? Wow.
0: Yeah. That should be interesting.
2: Yep. Will the Sphere survive?
14: Oh, it should be great. I can't imagine Metallica at the Sphere.
0: Right? Those guys don't do anything halfway.
2: No, they don't.
0: They're
2: full
0: like
2: throttle.
0: I put them in the category of Foo Fighters. They go above and beyond for the fans.
2: Exactly, yep.
14: And the Sphere is just a great venue. I don't know if you guys have been there, but it's just great.
0: I was there to see The Wizard of Oz and what they did with a 100-year-old movie and how that made me feel.
2: Yeah.
0: Made me think, oh, I got to come back. And you're a concert promoter who has seen concert venues all over the world. You've booked more concerts than possibly anyone on the planet.
2: Yeah.
0: What was your take on that experience?
14: Well, I went to see U2 there, and they were kind enough to put me in their box, so I had great seats. And I think it's the most wonderful venue I've ever been to. And I've been to, as you said, most venues in the country. And what makes it great is the experience. But I will say the music is certainly primary, but the artist is secondary. Because you're really looking at your whole experience.
2: Right.
14: And the artists on stage are so tiny, but the view of the whole experience
2: your
14: of
2: surroundings.
14: What's going on.
2: Yeah,
14: the surroundings is just spectacular. I really urge everybody to go out and see one of your favorite artists playing there. And John Mayer just announced that he's going to do some Sphere dates, and there's a whole bunch
0: That's
14: of
0: right.
14: artists online. Waiting online to play the Sphere. With good reason.
2: Yeah.
0: Let's go to Joel. Hey, Joel, what's your question for Jimmy Koplik?
4: Very good morning to everybody, and thank you, Jim, for everything you do. What is the what are the chances of Pearl Jam coming to the Connecticut, New York area?
14: Well, they're looking for a drummer, so that's the first step.
0: What happened to the drummer?
2: Yeah, what happened?
14: The drummer quit. Their drummer of long time has quit. They had Paul McCartney's drummer play Eddie Vedder's Ohana Festival last weekend out in, I think it's in San Diego, the Ohana Festival. And so Abe, who's Paul McCartney's drummer, so the rumor was he's going to be the new drummer. They did not announce him as the new drummer, but he did play with Pearl Jam on that show. So they're still looking for a drummer. I would expect they'll tour next year. I would hope they would play Connecticut. My guess is they'll probably play stadiums. They're that big, and our stadium in Connecticut's pretty small.
2: Oh.
0: So would you put a bid on that?
14: Oh, I'll do more than bid. I'll bid and beg.
2: Nice.
0: Bid and beg.
2: Wow.
0: Bid and beg.
2: See?
0: Double B.
2: And you're proud to beg. Yep, exactly, right? And play drums.
0: So what do you think? You think that's MetLife and that's Fenway?
14: Yeah, I would think MetLife and I would think Fenway. Those are the two I would think they would pick. Yeah.
0: Yeah. And, all right. Thank you, Joel. What do you, what happened with the drummer? Do you know? Was he just, time to retire? Or?
14: Yeah, I think he just retired.
2: Had enough.
14: Yeah. Well, you make enough money and you say, you know, gotta live my life.
0: It's a tough life on the road.
2: Yeah.
14: Very difficult.
2: The money was good though.
0: Phil?
5: He's also the drummer with Soundgarden and they, like, have been working on this project. So, like, he's been kind of feel like a dual role between the two.
2: And, multitasking.
5: And Pearl Jam tours infrequently, but when they do, like, it's intense.
2: Yeah.
5: They do, like, 3-hour shows, and he's just like, I can't
2: Yeah.
5: You can't do both anymore.
2: They said playing Pearl Jam's famous marathon 3-hour live shows and keep up with the continuous touring schedule became too physically demanding.
5: There you go.
2: Yes.
0: There you go.
2: Yep.
0: Questions for Jimmy. Scott wants to know about Gorillaz.
14: Well, Gorillaz have no touring plans that I'm aware of, other than the tour they're just finishing up, so I'm not aware of any further tours.
0: Mike wants to know about Black Label Society.
14: Hopefully playing Oakdale in the spring, which means I'll probably play out in Huntington at the Paramount.
2: Cool.
0: Jimmy Complick, Live Nation, I'm taking your calls and questions, 877-764-2535. We have to address some of the music stories that are swirling this week, including a classic rocker packing it in. It's Chaz and AJ in the Morning with Jimmy Complick.

0: All right, so Bon Jovi's playing. I have Jimmy Koplik from Live Nation on, and I ask him, so, any news on Bon Jovi?
1: And I think you'll see him next summer out on tour, and I think he'll probably play stadiums. He's that big.
0: Really?
2: Nice.
1: Yeah, I think you're going to see Bon Jovi in stadiums.
0: So clearly MetLife, because he's a Jersey boy.
2: Yeah.
1: You'll see MetLife, and you'll probably see Gillette or my two, because he's very friendly with Robert Kraft.
2: Okay.
1: So I would think you'll see Gillette.
0: Any Connecticut stops?
1: No Connecticut stops planned.
2: Oh.
0: Wow.
2: Hey.
0: Wow.
2: That's right. He was the Patriot that time at that birthday party, and they pulled the hat off with Bon Jovi.
0: That's right. Yep. That's right.
1: Oh, really?
2: Yeah.
1: That's funny.
0: Chaz and AJ.
3: Hey, good morning, guys.
0: Hey, what's your question for Jimmy Koplik?
3: So, Jimmy, my wife and I go to the Oakdale all the time, and I've noticed you've got a parking spot right in the front. Is it cool if I use your parking spot next time I go?
1: As long as I'm not there, sure.
2: Right.
3: Awesome. Thanks, man.
1: I don't
3: want to
1: get locked out of my own spot, though.
2: Wait,
1: but you're
2: we're
1: right.
2: Taking bids in the space. How much?
0: Okay,
3: it's,
0: Jimmy's...
3: It's pretty prime. It's pretty prime.
0: Yeah. All right, thank you. All right, well, Jimmy's an easygoing guy.
2: Very.
1: It's not a great parking spot, by the way, because you got to back out.
2: Yeah.
1: And that's not good.
2: No.
0: Oh.
1: Yeah, you got to back out of the spot.
2: So. Careful what you wish for, yes.
1: Yeah.
0: I will tell you, if there's not a Porsche sitting in that spot, they're going to know.
2: Yes. And they'll get towed.
0: Yeah.
2: Yep.
1: True.
0: Chaz and AJ.
4: Hey, good morning.
0: Hi.
4: It's so great I could ask these questions. Anyways, Jimmy, you go to a show or I go to a show, headliner goes on, like, crystal clear sound, louder. The opener wasn't as loud. Is there like an equation for that, or is it in the contract? Does decibel levels have to be called out, or is it just unwritten law?
1: Well, it's an unwritten law that most artists do follow, so you're very, very aware of what goes on. Good ears on your part. I give you credit. Most headliners do not want artists outdoing them.
2: No.
1: So they turn the volume down a little, and they only let them use maybe 16 channels instead of 32 channels on the board. And They don't let him use all the lights on the stage.
2: Right.
1: And they only give him about 12 feet of the stage to use.
2: Yep.
1: So it's a game that's played often, and there are a few artists that let them use the whole system, like Foo Fighters, let opening act use the whole system. But most artists tone down what the opening act can do.
2: Yes. And they get domestic beer in a cold sandwich platter.
4: If there's four bands, is it like this cascading effect of channels being added to the board?
1: Oh, it's a mess if it's four bands.
2: Gotcha.
1: It's a total mess. You see four bands on a stage. It's too much.
4: So cool to have these questions answered. Jimmy, thank you.
1: You got it.
2: See, now you
0: know. Thank you, Gary. AJ's still sore about domestic beer and a sandwich platter.
2: Yeah. A cold sandwich platter.
0: Who were you loading in?
2: I've seen the big bands, what they get. I actually went to Metallica's dressing room, and they had like shrimp salad and everything else. Like, they had some really good eats, you know. Like, most of the places I've been to, like, I've worked with bands, we got the cold sandwich platter, got water.
0: What bands?
2: I worked with Exodus.
0: Okay, you're comparing Metallica's food to Exodus.
2: Right.
0: Okay, Jimmy, yeah. What do you think the salary difference between Metallica and Exodus would be?
1: Millions of dollars.
2: Right. Well, the fact I was let in.
0: That's why there's shrimp salad.
2: The cool thing was Metallica did not want the shrimp salad. I got to eat it, so it was great. I just couldn't touch the beer.
0: Okay.
1: That's the beer?
2: Yeah. The guy, that was James himself, said, eat anything you want, bro. Just don't touch the beer.
0: He said that to
2: his
0: you.
2: His exact words. And I said, thank you. I've got the biggest piece of bread, and I just made a huge sandwich. I was starving. I wonder why.
0: What year was this?
2: Early 90s.
0: Okay, so you still had your mullet.
2: Yep. Yeah, I fit right in, yeah.
0: Then in fact, you had your mullet until we got here.
2: Right, you broke here. But Kirk Hammett, I found, has a very, very high voice. He talks like this. He does.
1: Where was that? Nassau Coliseum?
2: Yes.
1: That was my show. Sorry.
2: Yep.
0: Oh, my God.
2: Yeah, I was hungover from hanging out with Bon Jovi's road crew the night before. Got so damn drunk, somebody poured me out of a red Porsche at 6 o'clock in the morning. Just saying. Well,
1: I didn't realize I insulted him so early in my career.
0: Look at that.
2: Metallica was awesome, though. And then food was really good.
5: Shrimp salad hungover is a choice.
2: Oh, my God. Yeah.
0: Yeah.
2: Yep.
0: I would see you with your mullet, and I would also say stay away from the beer.
2: Yes.
0: Yep.
2: Yeah, he kind of gave me that look.
0: Jimmy Koplik, Live Nation on the show. Mike, the Uber guy.
6: Good morning, guys.
0: Morning.
6: Hey, Jimmy, is there any possibility you can get William Shatner to come around?
1: Oh, wouldn't that be great?
2: That'd be awesome. Yeah, he's got a heavy metal show.
1: That would be great. 95 years old, he's singing metal rock right now.
2: Yep.
1: Isn't that just the best?
2: Yeah, his rider has paddles on it.
5: Clear! And oxygen tanks.
2: I'm feeling kind of down. I need a paddle.
0: All right, Mike. Thank you very much. We're going to get to oxygen tanks and elderly people packing it in a second. We're talking about Metallica, Kirk Hammett, and Exodus.
2: Yeah.
0: And Rob Rush from the island, from the shark, texted Kirk Hammett did come from Exodus.
2: Yeah.
1: Oh, wow.
2: See? Am I good or what? Exodus was a good band, though. It really was. Mm-hmm. Yep. And they actually love when folks stage dived. It was great. They actually personally throw people off the stage as well. It's cool. Very cool.
7: But they only had Filet-O-Fish in their dressing.
5: That's right. Yeah. Yeah.
2: No, it was a cold sandwich platter.
0: Rod Stewart announced that his 2027 final encore tour will be his last. Let's play the audio and have Jimmy Koplik analyze this.
8: Ladies and gentlemen, after much deliberation and sadness, I have to announce this year, next year, will be my last tour ever. I'm not retiring, but this will be the last rock and roll tour. So I want to thank you for everything you've given me, and hopefully I've given you something in return. So, please come out and see me on the tour. It's going to be great.
0: Jimmy, what do you think?
1: Well, first of all, I do want to apologize to AJ, because that show was actually December 18th, 1991, the Metallica show.
2: Right.
1: That you were there.
2: I was young.
1: That was my show, and I apologize.
2: No!
1: Shrimp salad on me next time, okay?
2: And oh, awesome!
0: Oh, yeah.
2: Very cool. I love shrimp salad.
1: So I want to do an apology.
0: Hold it. AJ is going to Metallica Mohegan.
2: Yes, I am.
0: That would be a good time for him.
1: I agree, AJ. We'll get together.
2: Nice.
0: Okay. No
2: awesome.
0: Shrimp salad for AJ.
2: Shrimp salad, yes.
5: Woo. You got to leave it with the band and make sure they know that's AJ's.
2: Just don't touch the beer. Just don't touch the beer, bro.
0: Don't touch the shrimp salad.
2: Right, right.
0: That's the radio guys.
2: Yes.
1: I think they owe you an apology. I won't pay them until you owe an apology.
5: Incredible. I love this.
2: I'm so dead.
1: That's a multi-million-dollar apology they'll be giving you.
2: Oh, wow.
1: That's for sure. About Rod Stewart. I love Rod Stewart. A big fan of Rod Stewart's. He is doing what many artists in their 80s are doing, which is retiring from touring. But they'll do residencies, I would imagine.
0: Right. So I picked that word up in there, too. It's not the end. It's the end of touring.
2: Yes.
1: Yeah, yeah. And I'm real close to getting a Mohegan Sun date in March. So Connecticut will get to see him again. I am sure he'll play Madison Square Garden also on his final tour. So I think 2027 will be the last year you'll see him on tour. So I know Connecticut will get a date in March, which we'll announce in a few weeks. And I'm sure the Garden will be getting some dates too.
0: How many times have you heard an artist say, like, I believe Rod Stewart is, this is it.
2: Yeah.
0: But how many times have you heard an artist say, this is it, and it wasn't it?
1: I could probably count that on my hands, my toes, your hands, your toes, AJ's hands, his toes, Ruth's hands, her toes. It rarely is real. But Rod had a heart condition.
0: Right.
1: So I do believe at 82 years old, Rod, it's time for Rod to really stop touring.
0: Yeah, there was a couple of shows that didn't happen.
2: Yeah.
1: Yeah, he had the last show in Bridgeport, and then he had the heart condition.
2: Yeah.
0: What did you guys feed him? Were you feeding him shrimp salad?
2: Shrimp salad, lots of it, yes. Extra mayonnaise. Yeah,
1: I'm getting known as the Grim Reaper because Billy Joel's last show was at Mohegan Sun. And now Rod Stewart's last show was in Bridgeport.
2: Oh.
1: So I think you're going to need another promoter in Connecticut.
2: Never.
1: Work for me anymore.
0: Never.
2: We like what we got.
0: It's just that you have them all.
2: Yeah, exactly, you know? Right? It's not your fault.
1: The last show.
2: Right.
1: I had Clarence Clemons last show, too.
0: Oh, okay. Is that right?
2: Maybe don't mention him.
0: Okay. And you were supposed to have Leonard Skinner.
1: Yes, Yes.
0: Before the plane crash.
1: Yes, we actually put the show on sale. It was an October 17 show, if I remember correctly, in 77, I believe it was. And I guess we put the show on sale in September. And the day we put the show on sale at the New Haven Coliseum, was the day that the plane crashed?
7: No.
2: Was it shrimp salad? No.
0: Was Elvis supposed to play Connecticut right before he died?
1: Yes, Elvis was supposed to play Connecticut, and then he died, yes.
0: And then you also had Jimi Hendrix booked right before he died. Maybe you are the Reaper.
2: I want to see if you get any black robes in your closet.
1: Let's hope it doesn't work with disc jockeys, right?
0: Yeah, no kidding.
2: Yeah, seriously, I'm going to watch you.
1: Come to think of it, where's Litch?
0: Yeah.
1: So. Yeah, no, look, it's, you know, I, as I said, I love Rod Stewart. I really wish that Rod would stay on the road as long as possible. But at least I'll get to see him in March out at Mohegan Sun, which will be great.
0: Yeah.
9: It's going to be great!
2: Not going to the piano, though.
0: Any news breaking in the next few days, Jimmy?
1: We're very close to announcing Greta Van Fleet. I would suggest listening tomorrow to your show.
2: Okay.
0: Oh, nice. Okay. So that means it's happening today?
1: Well, I said tomorrow, not today.
0: Okay.
2: Right.
1: Not today.
0: All right. So but
1: I'm pretty sure we'll get to announce it tomorrow.
0: Oh, cool. Okay. All right. Cool. That's fantastic.
2: Awesome. I'll be here.
0: Also, Foo Fighters and AC/DC, or AC/DC with the Foo Fighters, happening tomorrow at MetLife. If you would like tickets at 11 a.m. this morning, Big Mike's going to be at the Duncan in Massapequa, Hicksville Road.
2: Yep.
0: And it's kind of a while supplies last thing. Good luck, Mike.
7: Thank you very much. Get right there early. These tickets are going to go.
2: Right.
0: Jimmy Coplick, Live Nation. Thank you, sir.
1: Thanks, guys.
2: Thank you.
0: Friends of Jimmy, now open.
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24: Cloudy today with a high near 76. On 91, there's southbound delays heading into 95. 95 is slow southbound by exit 44, then more southbound delays from exit 30 to exit 3. Route 8 is slow southbound heading into 95. 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
0: How would you like to lose your license for 6 months?
2: No.
0: Nobody does.
2: I love to drive.
0: But you can.
2: Oh, why?
0: A lot of new laws take effect today in Connecticut.
2: Great.
0: Mike Cerulli, News 8, in studio to tell us about them.
26: What's up?
0: Good morning.
26: Morning. Morning. It's good to be back.
0: What's happening? Where you been?
26: Been all over the state working, man, you know?
2: Been doing new stuff, yes.
0: Hey, so he's doing newsy stuff.
26: Yep. I'll tell you what I was doing last night was I wrote this, did the story, you know, you try to do the new law story a few days in advance so people click on it and all this stuff.
2: Yeah.
26: One of the most controversial of the new laws was a gun bill. Would have banned the sale of a lot of different types of Glocks.
2: Oh, yeah.
26: And yesterday, a judge stopped it from going into effect. So I was sitting at home at like 8 or 9 o'clock. Reading
0: this, what level judge?
26: The U.S. District Court, so the federal trial court level.
0: Okay.
26: And she basically said she believes that probably the challenge to it would be successful. It's probably unconstitutional, so she put a stay on it, and it's not going into effect. So my story from last week is a little bit out of date.
0: Oh. That's all right. So buy your Glocks while you can.
2: Yeah.
0: What else? So the license plate reader restrictions.
26: Yeah, and this is almost obsolete too, right? Because they passed this law before Milford and all these other towns really started having these hearings on it. So they put it to a 21-day period, the retention of the data, of the pictures, really, unless there's an active investigation going on. But now we've come so far in this discussion that the Connecticut State, the Police Standards Board, says maybe 7 days is what they want to do. And it seems like the legislative leaders on both sides of the aisle are open to that. So you have a law going into effect right now that's 21-day limit. By the time we get to next year, you'll see them passing laws for a 7-day limit. And it doesn't actually ban the installation of them. What it does on the license plate readers is talks about the data retention, which is what a lot of the lawmakers really care about.
0: Yeah. I don't like any of it.
2: No.
0: Not a fan.
2: Nope.
0: And the license plate reader, that is not the speed cameras. That's the Flock cameras,
26: yes.
0: Correct?
26: Yeah, Flock and kind of there's a couple other companies, but yeah.
0: Yeah. Who handles the speed cameras? Is that the state?
26: So the state sets the rules for how a town is allowed to put them in. The state has to like approve the plan. The town has to send them a plan. But in terms of...
0: And the town hires a company to do it and they cut them in.
26: Yeah, sometimes in a really big way. So I went through, I think actually after we talked about this on the show once, all the deals and all that, the things that these towns make, anyone can access them if you just ask your town, hey, give me the contract you've made. I mean, some of these towns, it's 20-30%, sometimes more, sometimes less, of the ticket that the company that installed the machine will get.
2: Oh,
0: it's like a $50 fine, and then the company gets $15, so it's a $65 ticket.
26: Yeah, and I first got interested in this because I was reading a lot of the different local stories about how much revenue towns were collecting, and they would have these like weird ways of saying it. They'd be like, well, we've collected $3 million worth of citation, or we've issued $3 million, we've collected $2 million, and the revenue impact of the town is like $1.2 million. And I'm like, where's the other... I mean, right. I get the whole issued citations versus collected. Obviously, some people aren't going to pay. But, like, where's the rest of that money going? And it turns out it's usually to the vendor. And their deals really vary in terms of how much they get.
0: Wow. What about the people, like the politicians? Are they paying these? Are they getting tickets? Are the municipal vehicles exempt from the speed cameras?
26: So the best I could tell from like some initial stuff that I did is it really depends on the town what the policy is. So if you have the way the law is written, the state law is that the department that owns the vehicle gets the ticket. So just like, you know, if you're a high school student and your dad owns your car, like your dad gets the ticket because that's what the registration is. And it's one of the legal questions about these speed tickets, which is, you're not actually targeting the operator of the vehicle. You're targeting a registered owner. So the town department or the state, whatever state department it is, like if it's a state vehicle, they get the ticket. What they do with it varies by town, whether or not, you know, public works in maybe a smaller town, a supervisor might just slap it on the guy's desk and say, you owe me $50 by whenever. In the bigger,
0: I doubt that. I doubt that they have to pay. And I have a feeling that they have to pay the company the $15.
2: Right.
26: And there's other towns, where there are exempt lists, and I'm still working on kind of getting a hold of the policies and the lists on that stuff, but it varies by town. And then that's the stuff that's on paper, right? We don't know what it actually looks like in practice because
0: the mayor's wife gets a ticket. Does the mayor walk it into an office and say,
2: hey, Bob, take care of this.
0: Make this go away.
2: Yeah.
26: I would imagine there's probably a way for that to happen.
2: Gotcha.
0: Yeah. Yeah.
2: Gotta find Bob.
0: That's the, how come, like, I wish you were an investigative reporter and not a political reporter, because we need a real good investigative, because there's so many shades.

0: of thousands of dollars on her government credit card without having the right receipts. And then we look into the expenses and we find thousands of dollars worth of clearly personal items.
1: Bananas. Birthday party. Yeah.
0: Birthday parties, yeah. Women's clothing, makeup, all things like that. And like at that point, that is when like that weekend, I worked the whole weekend to do that. So you really were kind of in investigative mode with stack of papers, computer open, big legal pad of notes. So I dig on that stuff every once in a while. I've done it on some of the Bridgeport election scandals, the ballot stuffing and things like that. Where you really
1: everyone seems to stay away from Lamont, though. His wife made a ton of money during COVID. He's had a number of people like leave, quit, arrested.
0: Yeah, so I mean, well, I've covered the Casa Diamante stuff pretty heavily. And that one is a really fascinating case. And one of the things interesting about the Casa Diamante's case is he sort of has this conspiracy theory about he believes he was set up. He doesn't have any evidence that he's presented of this, but to the point of Annie Lamont, First Lady Lamont, that question of like, is there anything that the governor does officially that benefits his wife's investments? That has always been like kind of a, when people are questioning the governor, being skeptical, because if you think about it, right, they're already very personally wealthy. So it's not going to be, and this is, you know, I don't mean to speak crassly about it, he's not going to be taking a hot tub from a state contractor. At his
1: well, he got house, one, yeah.
0: Right, like John Rowe, one, right? Yeah. He's not going to do that. He's not going to be taking bottles of wine or getting some lobbyists to pay for his dinner. The guy's worth hundreds of millions of dollars. Is there something going on there that's, hey, you know, I know a CEO or some executive, help them out?
1: Yeah, did her company, the governor's wife company, make a lot of money because the governor swung business her way?
0: They said on that example of the semaphore, the COVID testing, they said that, A, they don't, had nothing to do with the decision.
1: Who's they?
0: Meaning the governor had nothing to do. Because this was like a contract. They were shooting these contracts out the door, right?
1: Yeah.
0: To find these tests. So they were saying the governor had nothing to do with the decision to hire the semaphore, the company. And then they said, we're not going to take any profits from this. Right. And it's not hard to believe that from the Lamonts, right? Because they have so much money. Like they don't need, if you're in a position like she's in and you have an investment in a company, the size of the investment wasn't semaphore. I think it was tens of millions of dollars. Mm. If you're making a profit off that, that's like 1%, maybe a fraction of a percent of what the Lamont's total net worth is.
1: So that makes it okay?
0: No, it doesn't make it okay. They still should not be profiting from it, right? And they said, and he's listed on anything we get from this, we're not going to take a profit. It doesn't make it okay.
1: No.
0: Because just as bad as it is, if someone could have been able to prove that the governor had a conversation and said, hey, hire this company, that's bad and that's illegal, right? In a lot of ways. What's just as bad, I think, is people don't trust it anymore, right? So they see this setup. To a lot of people, it doesn't look good. Wait a minute. State government, no bid contract, wife the governor's invested in it. Yeah, they say they're going to donate the stuff to charity. They say they're not involved in the decisions. But I, as a reporter, there is a difference between just suggested bad behavior and proving it. No one's been able to prove they've done anything wrong. But if the people lose trust in the government, I think that's almost just as kind of
1: bad. I think we're there.
2: Yeah,
0: that's what I'm saying.
1: I definitely think we've gotten there
0: through a series of real scandals and then just stuff that looks
1: bad. And then who was the guy who went off to Greece? Who was that guy?
0: Yeah, I mean, this is insane, right? Casa Diamantis, who he was actually sentenced. They sentenced the empty chair yesterday.
1: Yes, 7 years.
0: Yeah, and the judge stood there and was like, this guy was overwhelmingly guilty, the judge said. This guy was in charge of the state government office that did school funding. And there are text messages of him saying to contractors on these projects, hey, you bring me 40 by Monday or I'm going to go find a new mason for this project. It was that blatant.
1: Wow.
0: It was not like, you know, hey, let's go out to dinner and you buy me a nice bottle of wine. It was money for, and these threats attached to it.
1: Yeah, never put it in print. That's what's the worst thing.
0: And he went
1: even to, AJ knows
0: and
1: that.
0: They knew,
1: verbally, you got to do it verbally. Yeah.
0: They knew he was a Greek dual citizen. And when he was convicted on 21 counts of this stuff, last October, the judge was like, hey, like, you have an American passport that's been seized from you, as is normal. Where's your Greek passport? And he's like, well, it's in Greece.
1: I'll go find it. Yeah, I'm like, buying real estate.
0: He was like, I'm buying real estate. I mean, you buy
1: that should have been a tip off.
0: He's like, I'm inheriting real estate from my father. So, and then the judge was like, well, if it comes back into your possession, would you have any problem? He's like, no, I would never disobey a court order.
1: Right.
0: And then I'll tell you what, like, that was one of the crazier phone calls.
1: But everybody up in Hartford knew he was a shady dude from the beginning when he was earlier in his career.
0: So this

0: someone on your your channel. Who's the guy who was the speaker?
1: Joe Arosimowitz. Yeah,
0: yeah, him. He said that he knew the guy was shady, and they all looked the other way. He just famous, left that out, and no one questioned him on that.
2: Right.
1: There's a famous story about him in the 90s when Costa Diamantis, when he was in the legislature, that there was this bill that was really weirdly worded that was like, if you're a teacher and your license lapsed between like June 1st and June 30th of this year, you can automatically renew it as long as you had like a good standing beforehand. And this reporter, Chris Keating, the old-time Hartford Current guy, was like, what is this? And he goes, teachers union. He's like, did teachers union ask for this? And they're like, I don't really know. I mean, and then he looks around and he gets to his sources and it's like, this is Costa Diamantis. He was pushing this bill. And, oh, by the way, he had a teaching license that expired. So, I mean, I also wonder how much, I'm not, you know, impugning Joe Arosimowitz or anything like that, the one who was making those comments, but like, I do kind of wonder how much, and I wasn't around, you know, when Costa was in the legislature and when he was first starting in state business, but how much of that is like, oh yeah, we knew all along.
0: Yeah.
1: We knew all along this guy was bad. I mean, sure. We gave him increasingly more and more important jobs.
0: Yeah. That's right. We just kept kicking him up the ladder.
2: Yeah.
0: Yeah. But that's when these people put the party in front of us. And that's what pisses us off is that they don't. That guy should have never. They knew it early and he should have been just shown the door early.
1: And that's why, like, you know, the term for it is like good government reforms, where it's like you should just say it doesn't matter who's in charge. No one person should have the level of power he had over that amount of money.
0: But he was on, what's the guy's name?
1: Diamantis?
0: No, the other one.
1: Oh, Joe Arosimowitz.
0: Yeah, him.
1: Yeah.
0: He's on bragging that he saw this coming down. He saw it.
1: Look.
0: And how do you brag about that?
1: Well, and here's the thing, right?
0: He did nothing about it.
1: Joe Arosimowitz is a nice guy. Joe Arosimowitz isn't just any, he was a Speaker of the House, right?
0: Yeah.
1: Like, these folks have power over that. There were some people, and I don't know how I think about this personally, but there were some people at the time that were like, well, we knew this guy was a jerk and we kind of wanted to put a jerk in charge of this office because everything was moving. So like these schools, they'd budget $100 million and then it would cost $150 million and all these contractors and all these local town, you know, kind of bureaucrats. Like we wanted someone in there to kind of whip it into shape. And this guy's kind of a jerk, right?
0: You whipped it into shape.
1: And then I've asked them, I'm like, so like you put a jerk in charge of this. People know these stories about this guy, right? And the other thing too is about him that I find interesting is when we were covering that trial, one of the things they would do is they'd call up all these business owners and they'd be like, you know, to testify who had already pled guilty to bribing him, and they'd describe bribing him. They'd be like, yeah, I gave him 10 grand at this restaurant. You know, took it out of my account, gave it to him. And then the prosecutors would call up an exhibit and it would be Costa Diamantis' bank records and it would show a cash deposit for the amount that this person said they bribed him. And then there'd be like other cash deposits on the sheet, on the thing, and not like, you know, you won your fantasy football league and you're depositing $200, thousands of dollars.
0: Yeah.
1: Or sometimes like the deposit would be like, it was a $10,000 bribe, but the deposit was like $12,000. So again, you're getting 2 grand from somewhere. And no one ever was like, going like, where's this?
2: Yeah. Right.
1: I never totaled it up, but there was like frequent times when you would see his deposit sheets and it would be like, there's like thousands of additional, that's another thing that I'm
2: What's this from?
1: Yeah.
0: But, you know, regular people, if they know of a crime and they don't report it, they get in trouble.
2: They do.
0: Like, they all knew this guy was dirty and they looked the other way. And the governor promoted him. And,
1: He's the number two guy looking over the state budget.
0: That's right.
2: Literally number two. Right. Yes.
1: Yeah.
0: Mike Cerulli, News 8 in studio. You want to hang out for Dumbass News?
1: Yeah,
0: I feel like we did
1: that's
0: that.
1: Me. That's me. That's what are you talking about?
3: Chaz and AJ in the morning.
0: Hey, I was having lunch with Kyle from K&J Tree Service yesterday.
2: Yeah.
0: I love that guy.
2: Yeah.
0: He's so buttoned up.
2: Good dude.
0: Oh, he's wicked smart.
2: Yeah.
0: And what a great story of like starting from nothing and working his way up to this
2: success.
0: Big company. He's got all these employees. He treats them like family. I mean, I know the guy, I'm friends with the guy, but, you know, I'm not going to tell you to use this company if he sucked.
2: No.
0: I'll tell you that.
2: No.
0: And they're the best. I've used them. I only use them. You've used them.
2: I loved every moment of it.
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2: Yeah.
0: They're careful. They clean up when they're finished. and they treat your home like it was their own.
2: Right. Can you come back?
0: So, whether you've got a tree that needs to come completely down.
2: Yeah.
0: Branches hanging where they shouldn't be. You know, take a look around.
2: See, yeah, a lot of storms
0: happened. One of those leaners.
2: Yeah.
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0: Dumbass. All right, sitting in, Mike Cerulli from News 8. Good morning.
1: Good morning.
2: Morning.
0: You want to talk about dumbass politicians in Connecticut?
1: I specialize in dumbass
0: news. Who would you nominate for, like, dumbass politician in Connecticut?
1: Currently?
2: Currently, yeah.
1: I'm trying to think.
0: Do I not want to burn?
1: My instinct says not to say anything here, but I'm trying
2: so
1: to.
2: Oh, here we go.
0: Okay.
1: There was a guy, and people can look this up,
2: okay,
1: who I did a story on, who is a federal convict, and for stuff related to his job, and he was caught on camera opening up someone's absentee ballot envelope.
2: Oh.
0: Yeah.
1: And then sort of denied it, and flatly denied it. So I think that's to be caught in Bridgeport. If you're caught right now in Bridgeport committing a ballot crime, yeah, after everything that's happened the last few years, it's pretty stupid.
0: Dumbass.
1: You know that the media and law enforcement and, like, the people that live there everyone's paying attention to that issue now. And there's cameras everywhere.
0: Like, right, if you're going to do it in Bristol.
1: You know, so how many of them?
2: Right.
0: No one's paying attention to that.
2: No.
1: You know, if it's like anyone, any dumbass news, like if you're on a Ring camera, you're always on camera.
0: Right.
1: I don't get any of the people that think they can get away with, like, doing something illegal on a show.
2: Right. I was just trying to show you what not to do on camera. That's why I did it. I just wanted to show how bad it was.
1: Educational purposes.
2: Exactly right. Yeah. See, I wouldn't do that. Like a Jedi mind trick. You did not see me.
0: Oh, what is this here? You never know what's going to happen when you go to a caller named Teabag.
2: Okay.
0: Right. Hello, Teabag.
2: Hey, speculation.
14: Good day.
2: Yeah.
14: Good day, guys. How are you?
2: Good day.
14: Yeah, it's funny because, like, if you work with people around you, not that we, like, are in their business, but we kind of know what's going on at the shop or in their office, you know?
2: Yeah.
14: So for people to see this DeMantis guy, and obviously he's fled, which maybe he's a singing canary, and he could be like, hey, I'm going to be realistic. This is happening. They got it. People have to know what's going on in our state, you know? Or is it just passing the buck, especially if you're getting nice raises and stuff?
2: Yeah.
14: You guys are doing a great job. You know, but right. I think as a group of people, I think we can come together and actually find our solutions ourselves a lot faster. But we have to be honest with our problems, right?
0: I do think that we're ready for a reset.
2: Yes, we are. Yes.
0: You know, like the government's just got too much.
1: Right? Do you endorse candidates or do you never? You never do that.
0: We used to. We don't anymore. Yeah. Nobody wants to hear that. You right. know, and you separate the audience. We don't want to do that. We love the tribe, and we just want to. You know, we're all suffering here together, no
2: exactly.
0: matter who it is.
2: Right.
1: Yeah.
0: Yeah,
1: I feel bad for, like, I feel like there's no, people have no faith that, I'm not talking about specific politicians or people.
0: Mm.
1: They have no faith, I feel like, that the action of voting does anything. And that's like,
0: yeah,
1: that's kind of the main thing as, like, an American that you should
2: believe. Yeah, you gotta vote. I gotta get my sticker.
1: Yeah.
2: Yeah.
0: Right.
1: And
2: yeah.
1: it's kind of sad, like, to hear when people are like, I don't think it makes a difference.
2: One place had cookies. That's cool.
0: All right.
2: Cookies.
0: Yeah. No shrimp salad.
2: No shrimp salad, though.
1: Dude, I don't know what you're slacking on domestic beer and sandwich platters. I'd be the happiest. If someone walked in the door right now and gave me a sandwich platter and domestic beer.
0: I know. If you think
1: I'm
0: about
1: smiling,
0: that, we are a little spoiled.
1: Yeah, I'm smiling spoiled. Thinking about it right
2: now. Right, right, right.
0: We have Pepe's showing up at 9 a.m.
2: That's amazing.
0: So a sandwich platter and domestic beer, not right. great.
1: Oh, that's amazing.
2: Yeah.
1: Amazing. Especially right. if it's a good sandwich.
2: Oh, yeah. Sandwich.
1: A sandwich?
2: We could use that.
1: You watch that guy on TikTok that does he makes the sandwich?
2: Oh, yeah.
1: Oh,
0: which guy is this?
2: What the hell is it?
1: There's a few of them.
2: Johnny, with the Gio?
1: Yeah.
2: Yeah.
1: Giovanni's?
2: Giovanni.
1: Yeah. So there's a few.
2: Time to make a sandwich.
1: And he takes bread, a semolina roll and he slices it all at once.
2: And he always tosses it because I hear thud.
1: Yeah.
2: And then he says, first we added this. And he puts a whole bunch of meat. Then we added this. Da-da-da. Then he puts, then we got meat. Then comes
1: and he'll do like, how you doing? Like, he'll be like, oh,
2: how you doing? Right.
15: Can I play this or is there going to be other language in
0: we'll
15: there?
0: We'll find out.
1: No, he doesn't curse. Time to make a sandwich.
16: Time to make a sandwich. Time for the one slice dice.
15: That's the bread.
2: Yep.
16: Listen to that crunch. Come on, bro. Forget a five of my on the meat.
0: Sounds great.
16: And this sandwich is called the Giovanni Paolo, named after myself. And first, we're going to throw on a little prosciutto. How you doing? How we throw on the prosciutto? Come on, bro. Look at this prosciutto. Line up over here. Forget about it.
0: This guy's from New York?
2: Yeah, Bronx.
16: Come on, bro. Look at this hot super sod.
1: You ever watched the Parkwood Deli guy?
2: Yeah.
1: I used to Parkwood Deli guy.
2: I mean,
1: it's
2: great.
1: Me, the deli guy.
2: I mean, he's made sandwiches like Joe Rogan, like specifically wants sandwiches from him. Yeah.
1: Yeah.
15: This guy's got 6 pounds of meat already on the sandwich. And we're a third of the way into the video.
2: He'll like throw chicken cutlets on top of that as well. It's like meat.
15: I don't know what's coming next.
2: Go.
16: The spice is where the flavor is, Babish. Now we're going to throw on the gabagool.
15: There we go.
1: Yeah, there you go.
16: The gabagool. We want
1: Phil,
16: gabagool.
1: Weren't you gabagool for Halloween?
15: Yes. I was the gabagool.
2: It was.
16: Gabagool, you gabagool, how you
1: That's
16: doing?
1: You gabagool.
16: Come on, bro. Here's the gabagool.
15: Come on, bro.
16: You gabagools, my nudge. Look how much gabagool I put on here. Don't tell me you want more gabagool.
2: Forget about it.
0: We got to send Big Mike over there.
2: Oh, my God, yeah.
1: This whole Costa Diamantis thing, you know, we're always up around Hartford, New Haven for our stories, but me and Mike Savino, the reporter who does politics for NBC Connecticut, whenever we're down in Fairfield County, we're always like, we got to go to Gaetano's.
2: Yeah. Oh, yeah.
1: So if you, like, there was one day when, like, if you pulled up outside of the Stratford Gaetano's, you would have seen an NBC Connecticut news car parked in front of a News 8 news car.
2: We come together for sandwiches.
1: And you were like, what are they doing here? Like, why are both of them here?
17: What happened?
2: And we have a sandwich.
1: And you would have just seen four guys, two reporters, and two camera guys eating the biggest sandwiches you've ever seen.
15: Holding hands, singing hard. Kumbaya.
2: Right. The 6 foot is gone.
0: Mike Cerulli, News 8 is in. You have a minute? Can you stay for Stump the Chumps?
1: Sure.
0: Okay. You're going to help us.
2: Yes.
0: General knowledge trivia.
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5: Yeah.
4: If I don't like your question, you're off.
5: Yes.
4: I get three of these per segment. I could just ditch you.
5: Yep.
4: If I don't like your question.
5: Right.
4: 877-764-2535. Pat and Seymour.
6: Good morning, everybody.
5: Good morning.
6: What is the longest song that hit number one on the Billboard Top 100?
5: The longest song. I want to say American Pie. That was pretty long.
7: It was, and then I think Taylor Swift broke that.
8: Right. Yeah, the All Too Well, did that hit number
7: she
8: one?
7: She sent flowers to, what's his face?
5: Don McLean.
7: Him.
8: So is it the 10-minute song then, Phil? Is
4: do
8: it
4: we all, know the name of the song?
8: All Too Well? It's a 10-minute version of All Too
7: the
8: Well?
7: Taylor's version. Yeah.
8: Taylor's version? But there's like Taylor's version.
6: 10 minutes and 13 seconds.
8: All Too Well.
6: All Too Well. Yep.
5: Yeah!
4: Okay.
5: Yeah.
7: Woo! Yeah!
4: Hold on.
7: Yeah! Yeah! Yeah!
5: I'm pretty sure yelling.
7: Yeah!
5: Wow. Thank you.
4: All right, Jim and Shelton.
9: All right, good morning. I hope this qualifies as general knowledge.
5: We do.
9: Who was the first president born west of the Mississippi River?
5: Born west of the Mississippi.
4: The first what? President?
5: U.S. born president.
4: U.S. born president.
5: Yeah, born west of the Mississippi. See, I'm bad with east and west and that type of thing. So,
4: all right.
5: Yeah. North and south. East and west. We're east, right? So west would be the opposite direction.
4: It's going to be someone before Lincoln.
5: Right.
4: I have no idea.
5: It's not Millard Fillmore, is it?
8: I don't think it is someone before Lincoln.
5: No.
4: You don't think so?
8: There weren't that many. Well, there were people born out west of the Mississippi, but think about it, right?
5: Right. Okay. So, like, where are you going? You know an answer?
8: I'm trying to think.
5: Yeah.
8: Just going state, western state by western state.
4: Yeah, you're the political reporter.
8: Right. I feel like this is a very, it's an indictment of me if I don't get this.
4: No.
10: Come on, Mike,
4: you may hear about it later today.
8: It's like Costa Diamantis level indictment if I can't.
5: It is before your time, technically, but yeah.
8: Is it like McKinley?
5: Works for me, I don't care.
4: Is it McKinley?
5: McKinley?
9: It is not McKinley.
5: Oh.
8: Oh, boy.
4: What's the answer?
9: The answer is Herbert Hoover.
5: Hoover. That
4: Hoover.
5: Sucks.
4: Ah.
9: He was born in Iowa.
5: Oh, wow.
4: Okay. Thank you, Jim. You're in the running.
5: Yep.
8: Well,
9: thank you.
5: That's for an Iowa name.
8: I'm going to get made fun of for that.
5: No.
4: No one out there would do that to you.
7: Never.
5: No.
4: All right. Mushmouth.
5: Mush?
4: Mushmouth.
5: Mush!
4: Hello.
5: He
4: annoys me even when he's not on. Right. So I saw his name. I'm like, this is going to be annoying. Right. Then I don't hear him. And I'm like,
5: annoying.
4: Equally annoying.
5: Exactly right.
4: Bob and Weetog.
11: Good morning, gang.
5: Morning.
4: Hey.
11: What was Harry S. Truman's middle name?
7: S.
5: Samuel. Seppy, Sleppy, Swami, Samsonite. I knew it was Samsonite.
4: That's it's S.
5: It's just S.
8: Yeah, I don't think he had a middle name.
5: Right,
8: because of the question there.
5: Right, they called him S for short.
4: It's S. Bob?
11: He didn't have a middle name.
8: Yeah.
11: He put S in on his own.
5: So it's S. We got it.
8: Yeah.

0: Steve, North Haven.
1: Okay, within the confines of the continental United States, what's the smallest state?
2: The
1: west
2: smallest
1: of
2: state.
1: The Mississippi.
2: West of the Mississippi.
3: What
2: west
3: is going on with the Mississippi?
2: Good heavens, man.
0: You know what?
2: No.
0: Goodbye.
2: We have deemed it
0: that's
2: not a
0: one.
2: Question.
0: That is not general knowledge.
2: Yes, that's more specific.
0: Stephanie in Bridgeport.
4: Good morning, everybody.
2: Good morning.
5: Lollipop Guild.
0: I need a better sound effect.
2: Yes.
0: For getting rid of people.
2: We represent the Lollipop
0: Guild. All right, Stephanie, go ahead.
2: We have.
4: What is the production end date for the original Yugo car?
6: What?
0: The Yugo?
2: Right. You mean about the year?
6: Yeah. I don't know what that is.
2: I want to say like 87. 87, 89. I don't know. Yugos in the United States or just in general?
4: I believe just in general.
2: I want to say maybe like 1994.
0: Plus or minus 3, 1994.
4: It's November 11, 2008.
2: Wow. They kept them going that long.
0: Wow.
2: God bless them. Wow.
0: All right. You're in the running.
5: Who was buying them?
2: Seriously.
0: Jeff, East Haven.
7: Good morning.
0: Morning. Morning.
7: Linda Ronstadt had a hit with the song Different Drum, but it was written by another artist from the 60s and 70s. Do you know who that is?
2: Different drum. Mm.
0: Yeah, I know the song. I heard it in my head.
7: About 30 stone. Years ago.
0: Yeah. Are we going to recognize the name when we hear it?
7: Oh, yes.
2: Really?
0: Mm. Oh.
2: Different drum. Maybe Willie Nelson. I mean, he wrote songs for so many years.
0: No? No. Okay. It's probably like a Neil Sedaka or a Burt Bacharach.
2: Oh, possibly. Yeah, yeah. What are you thinking, Neil?
0: No, it's not a Burt Bacharach.
2: Neil, maybe?
0: Seems
2: like a Neil song.
5: A Beach Boy?
6: Don't look at me. I have no help on this.
2: Yeah. Different.
0: I don't know. Neil Sedaka. Yeah. It's not going to be Neil Sedaka. Paul Williams.
2: Nice.
0: No, Neil Sedaka. Right. Go ahead.
2: Neil.
7: It's actually Mike Nesmith of the Monkees.
2: Oh, wow.
0: Oh, you could hear that, too.
2: Yeah.
7: Yeah.
0: All right. Good job. Thank you.
2: They did cap everything. Thank you.
0: You're in the running for Foghat tickets coming to Toad's Place. TC in Bristol.
8: Hey, good morning.
0: Good morning.
8: On the TV show Gilligan's Island.
2: Yes.
8: What was the actual name of the island?
2: The actual name of the island?
0: You mean the real name? Not on the show, but the real name of the island.
8: No, I think you got me. It's Gilligan's Island. I'm out.
5: See ya.
0: I don't like that.
2: What's happening?
0: Okay, we'll take the win.
2: He stumped himself. Nice. <All right.
0: laughs> Stump the chumps. 877-764-2535. Chaz and AJ in the morning.

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1: You stump us with general knowledge trivia and get in the running to see Foghat at Toad's Place and a car wash from Splash. If I don't like the question, you're going to hear this sound. That means I've sent you off to another planet.
2: We've cast you away.
1: Yes. Yeah. I'll say, go away, little boy. Go away, little boy.
2: Nice. What if it's a girl?
1: Yeah. Go away, little girl.
2: Okay, cool. Okay. What if it's a dog?
1: 877-764-2535. Mike Cerulli, News 8, in studio helping us.
2: Yes, our ringer.
1: Keith, Rocky Hill.
3: Morning.
1: Hey.
2: Good morning.
3: Okay. What character is known for saying, I'd gladly pay you Tuesday for a hamburger today?
1: Wimpy
2: from the Popeye.

0: Speckers.
1: You have to be old to know the answer to that.
2: Okay.
1: Wow, Tom is calling from an electrical field.
2: Good heavens, man.
1: Tom?
3: Yeah. Hi, guys.
2: Hi. Hey. Be careful. Don't touch the wire.
3: Okay. If a doctor gives you three pills, tells you to take one every half hour, how long do they last?
4: This is like a riddle.
2: Right.
3: No.
4: It sounds like
3: general
4: a riddle.
3: Knowledge.
1: Go away, little boy.
4: It sounds like a riddle.
2: You've been cast away.
5: Bye-bye.
2: You and your electric field.
1: He's on a planet now.
2: Yes.
1: Hey, what just happened?
2: A very little oxygen.
1: Hope he took your pill.
2: All by himself.
6: Hope he took his pills.
4: That sounds like a riddle. Doesn't it sound like
1: it was
2: a riddle?
1: It did, yeah.
2: General knowledge.
4: If a doctor tells you.
2: Right. If a train leaves.
1: Yeah. John Miller, please.
4: Oh, wow.
1: I don't like your phone. Goodbye.
2: Oh, we just used all the cats.
1: Oh, damn it.
2: Yeah. That was the last dump.
1: Well, that was my last one.
2: Right.
1: Emma.
7: How many studio albums did Foghat release during their active years?
1: How many
4: do you eliminate that on general knowledge grounds?
1: Studio albums.
2: Studio albums, yeah.
1: They've had multiple live albums.
2: Right.
1: One of the greatest live albums ever recorded.
2: My God,
1: only
2: yes.
1: Six songs on it.
2: Yeah, but it's fantastic. Six really good ones.
1: Unbelievable.
2: Yeah. Oh, God. Yeah, I never really counted.
1: 11 plus or minus 2.
7: 17.
2: Damn.
1: Wow. Damn, I got close.
2: Overzealous.
1: All right. Emma, you're in the running.
2: Yay. Start running.
1: Ricardo Wallingford.
8: In what year did the Merritt Parkway start construction?
2: In what year?
4: It was
2: early, right?
4: Like a depression. It was like the early 20th century thing. It was named after Schuyler Merritt.
2: Right.
4: He's a congressman from down here.
2: I did not know that.
4: When he left office.
1: Oh, I'm impressed.
2: Right. Is that like around Depression era?
4: I don't know if it was actually like a Depression project, right, like one of the ones they did.
2: Yeah.
1: But I'm going to say it's mid-50s.
2: Really?
4: It could be a post-war project, but it's...
2: I was thinking like 1927, 28. I picture like Model T's going down it.
4: My initial
2: like Northern State
4: was,
2: Parkway.
4: Yeah, because didn't people used to have like picnics on it and stuff?
2: That I don't know.
1: Yeah.
2: Yeah.
4: You know what? My initial thing was like 20s, and then I was like, well, wait a minute.
2: Yeah.
4: What if it was like
2: Eisenhower
4: Interstate Highway?
2: Right, yeah.
1: In World War II moved troops around Europe on their highways and was amazed at how fast he could move people around. Then he became president, and the first thing he did was enact the highway systems.
2: Yeah. All right, so what do you think?
1: But that could have been just an old
4: dopey road from New York. I think the congressman who it's named after was like a congressman in like the 20s or something, so I don't know.
1: Right.
4: I don't
1: know when we're going to do plus or minus 5.
4: I would say 1935.
1: All right, 1935. We're going to go 1940 plus or minus 5.
8: Very good, guys. 1938.
1: Nice.
2: Hey.
1: Oh. Yeah. Yeah. Nice job, Mike Cerulli.
2: Plus of elimination.
4: We did sort of like whittle that down.
1: Yeah.
5: But you got it right.
2: Yes.
1: Yeah.
2: That's an important thing.
4: That wasn't because we knew it.
2: Yeah, I know.
1: Adrian, Oxford.
2: Hello, Adrian.
9: Hey. Okay, remember the show MacGyver?
2: Yes.
4: No.
2: We do.
1: Yay!
2: I mean, Telly just answered the question.
9: The question is, what was his first name?
2: Ooh. Was it John MacGyver?
5: No.
2: Was it,
5: man.
2: Was it Heathcliff? No.
4: I want to say
5: Heathcliff.
2: Was it Ima? No. Anita?
9: No, you know what? I'll tell you something. It was a weird name.
5: Yeah.
9: So you like it's a funky name.
2: A funky name. Wow.
9: So it's not a common name, but it's.
2: Phoenix. That's why they call him MacGyver instead of his real first name.
9: Exactly.
2: It's stupid. Yeah.
9: His first name was Angus.
1: Oh.
5: Oh, well,
9: Angus MacGyver.
2: We didn't answer yet. Was it Angus MacGyver?
1: Just kidding. We'll put you in the running.
2: Okay, fine.
9: Put me in the running, guys. Have a great day.
1: All right, you too. Ricky Seven Seas.
6: Oh, no.
2: There we go.
10: What are the sum of the numbers on a roulette wheel?
2: The sum of the numbers.
4: Ooh, that's actually a really good question. I don't play roulette, so I don't know.
2: There's a lot of numbers over there.
1: Hmm.
6: Yeah. We don't even know how many there are. Not going to be
2: million?
6: Honest.
2: No, not that much.
4: I carry
2: 100,000, maybe?
1: 100,000?
2: I don't know.
5: Well, the sum of
1: wheel.
2: Yeah, the whole wheel.
1: Yeah, you add the numbers up.
2: 1 million. Wow.
4: A million? I don't think it's not a million.
2: Okay. It's somewhere below. It's Angus MacGyver.
6: Maybe if you multiply them all together, you get a million.
2: Okay.
10: Come on, guys. Think about me and my crazy.
0: Seven.
4: I don't know you.
10: Be able to put it together.
1: 911. I don't know. You're a conspiracy theorist.
2: Right.
1: I don't know. What's the answer?
10: 666.
2: Wow. Okay. That says a lot.
1: All right.
2: Yeah. I play like hell, too. Yeah.
4: What conspiracy does he think that
1: is? Oh, you don't even
4: know.
10: Don't.
4: You're leaving me messages.
2: Avoid the rabbit hole. Wait,
11: you Jazz want one? And AJ in the morning.
1: That concludes Stump the Chumps.
2: Woo!
1: Window Nation. You could feel it in the air.
2: The cold.
1: And if you don't have great windows, boy, you're feeling it in your house.
2: Yeah, not good.
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2: No!
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28: Oh, man.
1: thank you for listening. Thank you for calling. Don't forget the Chaz and AJ Legends of Fear Monsters Ball tickets are on sale now. Today's day one.
2: Yep.
4: I got to get mine.
1: Yes.
2: Hurry up.
4: I had a lot of fun last year.
2: Yeah.
1: What were you last year?
4: A few friends. Remember those guys that had got dressed up as they robbed the Louvre?
2: Oh, yes.
4: Remember that?
1: Yes. Right, right. That's right.
4: It was creative. We didn't win, but.
2: Right.
1: Yeah.
4: It was a rigged competition.
2: Yes.
1: So Mike Cerulli, News 8, will be there. Maybe we'll make him one of the costume judges.
2: Nice.
4: I would love to. There's nothing I would love more than to do that.
1: Okay, awesome. So you and Ruth.
2: Okay.
4: All right, Ruth, let's go.
2: You're hired.
1: $1,000 first place.
2: Yeah.
4: Yep. I am bribable.
2: Yes.
1: Look, he's right. Honest.
4: Call me Costa
2: Zimontis. He is a new story already. Yes.
1: Dress up as him.
2: Right, right.
1: Maybe have money coming out of your pocket.
4: Like a great passport.
2: Right, right.
0: We can't say we didn't see it coming.
2: That's right. Funny. That is very funny.
1: Final thoughts, AJ.
2: I get to go this year. Yay!
1: Mike Cerulli.
4: I have no thoughts. My brain's empty.
2: Oh, got you.
1: Ruth.
4: I work in politics.
3: They always sell out. Just get the tickets now. That's my recommendation.
2: Good now.
1: Phil.
5: Can I get a gobble-gobble with cheese?
1: Chaz and AJ.
6: AJ, I remembered my stripper name. Heathcliff MacGyver.
2: Nice.
5: Anyway, I ruled.
1: Chaz and AJ.
5: So disappointed in the Red Sox.
1: Oh. Chaz and AJ.
6: Just bought a used pair of flip-flops from a yard sale, and all I smell is cheese!
0: Cheese! Cheese!
2: You sniff them?
1: Chaz and AJ.
5: There's a party in AJ's mouth, and everybody's coming.
2: Oh, your sister was there. I know that.
1: Chaz and AJ.
7: Hey, how you doing?
2: How you doing?
1: Chaz and AJ. Chaz and AJ.
7: Don't touch the beer.
2: Right.
1: Chaz and AJ.
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If you are following along with Fat Bear Week from Alaska, we have a winner. It's 99.1 PLR. The week has concluded. The votes are in, and Backpack was crowned the winner of this year's Fat Bear from Alaska's Katmai National Park. Congratulations to Backpack. Gary.

0: If you drive consistently through this state, you know that we have been plagued by this problem. And today, October the 1st, 2026, the state has finally put in something to try to rectify this. It's 99.1 PLR. My name is Phil. You pass on the left, you drive on the right. If you are in the left lane from this date forward and you are not passing actively, you are breaking the law. You can't impede the flow of traffic. The left lane is exclusively for passing.
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AC/DC and the Foo Fighters reuniting tomorrow. It's 99.1 PLR. The rescheduled show date at MetLife will include the Foo Fighters as surprise openers.

0: Well, we're in the right month, which means the return of the Chaz and AJ Legends of Fear. 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
0: 1976.
1: 1971.
0: 2004. And a lot of terrible ones.
1: Looking at you, 1990.
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And your girlfriend said knowing all the albums that came out in 1994 wasn't cool. 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

0: Bob in Danbury.
1: Bob, what's up? How you doing?
0: Okay, I'm thinking 1995.
1: Yeah, you were itching to get that one out. You got it exactly right, man. Congratulations, Bob. You're going to The Who's Tommy the Musical when it opens at the Toyota Oakdale Theater for January 14th.
0: Awesome. Looking forward to that. That'd be a cool show.
1: Yeah, I agree. Coming around for a couple dates, which is nice. Tickets will be on sale tomorrow, livenation.com. 1995. Let's talk about it. What do you remember from that one, Bob?
0: Not much. It was pretty blurry.
1: Yeah? How old are we in 1995?
0: Oh, I'm in my mid-20s, something like that. So, you know.
1: Yeah, that explains the blurry.
0: Yeah. So
1: where are you? Are you in Connecticut at that time?
0: Yeah, I was in Connecticut working odd jobs and stuff like that. So.
1: Okay. All right.
0: Yeah, you know, yeah. Just doing my thing, I guess. Just don't remember too much. Sorry about that.
1: Do you remember Batman Forever? That was the number one movie that year.
0: Okay, that was a good movie. Okay, yep.
1: Yeah. This was where we started to get, step downs on the Batman until Christopher Nolan came in, I would say. But that was when we started calling it The Dark Knight. So this is Jim Carrey in Batman Forever, because, like, all of a sudden he just was the most bankable guy on the planet. Just put him in anything, it's going to make money.
0: Yeah, he was hot at that time, no doubt. He was definitely hot at that time.
1: Yeah, yeah. Still a great casting, I think. I don't know if the movie kind of got off the ground the way they would have liked, but, I think that casting worked, honestly. I think it was the right character, right guy.
0: No, yeah, I think you're right. I think it fit. It worked.
1: Very good. All right, so, yeah, you got the year right, 95. You're going to The Who's Tommy the Musical. Hold on, we'll get the information off the air.
0: Okay, thank you.
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Well, we do have yet another Arnold Schwarzenegger Christmas movie coming. I don't think Turbo Man's going to be showing up in this one, though. It's 99.1 PLR. It's called The Man with the Bag. And I wasn't really that interested until I decided to see who else was going to be in the cast, because I was secretly hoping to see Sinbad mentioned. But it'll be Mr. Reacher, Alan Ritchson.

0: Can't stop the spirits when I need you. 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
1: Oh, this is going to be fun tomorrow morning. I'm very excited for this. It's Friday. We're trying to have some fun, so it's really not that serious, but there will be a fight. Chaz and AJ are going to let the listeners go at it. It's 99.1 PLR. The first ever Tribe Throwdown. The Tribe Member Throwdown will be all based on Neil Young. Is he good? Does he deserve to be in the Rock Hall of Fame? Should he just be ignored forever? This came up organically on the air this week, if you got to hear it. And we have a Tribe Member that will be on each side of the argument for Neil, happening tomorrow with Chaz and AJ.
2: 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Some things just stick with you. Road Ready Used Cars, the name says it all.

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7: The FCC says we have to do it. 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

Tom Petty's Pack Up the Plantation Live, released in 1985 following the massive success of the tour that they were having. All of the live releases, or at least the promoted ones, were recorded at the Wiltern Theater out in Los Angeles during that 1985 tour. He was just 35 years old at the time. It's 99.1 PLR. This is your live lunch. We do this every single day at noon. Bring you some live music to help get you through the lunch hour. Tom Petty. And a couple of those songs featured Stevie Nicks making a guest appearance on Backup.

0: don't know if this is how you save your brand. Not in this state. Not in this area of the country, perhaps. If you're a frozen pizza brand and you're struggling, I don't think candy corn is the ingredient that's been missing. It's 99.1 PLR. My name is Phil. One of the frozen pizza companies has decided to do this. It's a limited edition line. They are calling, quote, the pizza nobody asked for. You can get them online. It's frozen pizza that comes with packets of candy corn on the top. They say you bake the pizza first, mostly done, add the candy corn on top, and then finish until everything's kind of melted. And supposedly people are loving this, but I don't know. I don't think so. I think that's a lie.
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It is such a crutch. Everybody's just got to be on their phones all the time now. And I like that restaurants are going to start doing this. I don't know how they're going to enforce it. Because what are they going to do? Kick you out? Upcharge you? Call the police? Like, it's not illegal. It's 99.1 PLR. But just like there's a no smoking thing, again, that's a law. Restaurants want to start doing this with sections, where if you want to be in the section where you can be distracted and be watching baseball highlights throughout your meal and ignoring everybody else that you're there with, go for it. Or you could be on this side and actually be participating with humanity.

0: 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And we have to amend that because they are performing now, opening up for AC/DC, and a lot of people have been asking about that. We don't have tickets to that. We have tickets to the Foo Fighters standalone Mohegan show on Sunday, okay? So right here on 99.1 PLR, tomorrow, it is Foo Fighter Friday. So all day tomorrow, as you're listening to the station, anytime you hear a double shot of Foo Fighters songs, that is your cue to get ready to text the word Foo, F-O-O, if it is a word. 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

And a very deep song, too, from the band Nirvana with Heart-Shaped Box from the third album, In Utero. How you doing? Mike Lapituno with you. You know, I'm starting to love Thursday because it's that much closer to the weekend. But right now, let's go back to the great decade of the 80s. When I think of the 80s, I think of these guys. Simple Minds. Not

0: what a song. War Pigs from Black Sabbath, from the second album, called Paranoid. And in the beginning, originally, they wanted to call the album War Pigs. But at that time, in 1970, 71, at the height of the Vietnam War, a record company thought that wouldn't be a good idea. So they had to come up with a song and a new title for the album. And the last song to put on that album was a song called Paranoid, which became the title of that second album from Black Sabbath. And also the last song Ozzy did with Black Sabbath, and Back to the Beginning. Going on this afternoon, coming up in about 45 minutes, do a feature called The Next Step at 2, take a band, play a big hit. Then we do a deeper cut we like to call The Next Step. Styx is in that feature at 2 o'clock. 3 o'clock, all about the 80s, as we get to the band Wasp. Wasp tonight at the Oakdale Theater, the 180, all about the 80s. And 4 o'clock is all about the 90s with the 4 o'clock flannel. And 5:30, play Guess That Riff to win tickets to see The Who's Tommy the Musical, coming to the Oakdale Theater in January. I have those tickets coming up at 5:30, and Guess That Riff.
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The incredible Stevie Nicks. Well, I love that woman. I love seeing her in concert, too, only because, well, but for a couple of reasons. One, she's awesome in concert. But, boy, she always has a real kick-ass band with her, too. No touring dates for Stevie Nicks. No touring dates for these guys, either, as we get to Pearl Jam. 99.1 PLR.

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0: 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One essential song, and then the next step. Lappy will take you a bit deeper into their catalog.
1: Going to the band Styx as we go to their eighth studio album called Pieces of Eight. And this is an album that came after the previous one called The Grand Illusion. Both those albums received triple platinum, selling over 3 million copies each, too. And a lot of it had to do with the great, great music on it. The first song released was Blue Collar Man. Sing for the Day was the second one. But the song we'll play for you right now is called Renegade, with a deeper cut, or the next step, coming up next with Styx in the PLR.

The next step or two with a deeper cut. But is it really a deeper cut? Coming off the 10th studio album called Paradise Theater. First song released from it was that one there, The Best of Times. And the album itself, Paradise Theater, was the most commercially successful album for the band Styx. Let's get to Weezer and Say It Isn't So. 99.1 PLR.

0: Days, and also got a great event happening in Guilford with Animal Awareness Day. Phil and Ruth will be there on Sunday at the Guilford Fairgrounds. 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

I Say It Ain't So, the band Weezer, 99.1 PLR. Mike Lapitino here. Looking like we're going to have a decent weekend coming up, Saturday and Sunday. We got a couple events that are happening. We got the Taste of Wallingford. That's going to be there, of course, in downtown Wallingford on Saturday and Sunday. We'll be there from 11 to 6, both

Yeah, great band there. No longer together. Days the New. They went off and formed the band Tantric. As we get to these guys, and I hope they do a couple of shows, a couple of goodbye shows at least, as we get to Aerosmith, 99.1 PLR.

0: Yeah, off of Led Zeppelin 2 and a whole lot of love. 99.1 PLR, and if you love Led Zeppelin, you know what I'm going to talk about. Talk about my boys from New Jersey. Get the Lead Out, coming back to the Oakdale Theater for a full show. That's going to happen on November the 21st. The return of the Chaz and AJ Legends of Fear Monsters Ball is happening once again this year. It's going to be Friday, October 23rd. Paradise Restaurant and Banquet Hall in Ansonia. 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
1: Going to the band Wasp. Wasp tonight at the Oakdale Theater. And yeah, Blackley Lawless still with the band too as we go to their debut album, which came out in 1984. It was just titled Wasp. First song released from it is the one I'll play for you right now with I Wanna Be Somebody. Wasp tonight at the Oakdale Theater, 99.1 PLR 180.

0: small things. You know, as a kid growing up, there was definitely a generation gap between me and my parents, and I'm a lot older. My parents, they were definitely into the big bands, which I like nowadays, but back then, you know, into rock and roll, but they weren't. Nowadays, we share the same musical taste with our kids and vice versa. And that brings me to Blink 182. It was my oldest daughter, Margo, who turned me on to those guys in the early 2000s. I said, man, they're good. Then we went to see him a couple of years later, and seeing Travis Barker play drums, and it was at the Meadows up in Hartford. They would have a drum kit that was set up, in section, in 200, I believe, where he would come out during the show and play. And we had seats right near there, man. To watch that guy like 3-4 feet away play drums was, I'm telling you, was amazing. Something you may want to check out, though, and I started to watch a little bit of this, some clips on it, is a documentary about Travis called Louder Than Fear. And let me tell you something. It's a little disturbing. You know, you go back to where he was from, you know, growing up in California, Laguna Beach, being a garbage collector to, you know, being this incredible drummer with Blink 182. Of course, he married, I think it was Courtney Kardashian, but there's a part of that documentary of which is really, really powerful. And that's when he was involved in that 2008 plane crash. Man, that caused a lot of trauma, being burnt on most of his body, too. To be able to walk away from it is amazing. But it's an incredible documentary. You can find it on Hulu or Disney.
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2: 84 eastbound, heavy congestion delays. Exit 17 going through the construction zone and into the Mixmaster in Waterbury. Wilbur Cross, north and southbound, busy but moving into the tunnel. 95 south, and you're starting to jam up around the bend in Long Wharf going into West Haven. 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
0: Okay, let's get back to making noise. 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

Yeah, what a great song. Great movie, too. All those Rocky movies were great. Survivor doing that song, Eye of the Tiger, for Rocky III. And they also did the song for Rocky IV. With Drago. Dolph Lundgren. He was on the air with the Chaz and AJ last week, too. And a really super intelligent guy, but they did a song called Burning Heart for Rocky IV. Yeah, the guy was going to go off to MIT to get his master's, but then got involved with, and I think he touched base a little bit on that, too, on the interview with Chaz and AJ. Dolph Lundgren there. Hey, let's see. Coming out in about 20 minutes, we go to a feature called 4 O'Clock Flannel, all about the 90s. Got three great songs to play for you. Coming up at 4 o'clock. It helped get us there. Another band from the 90s, Nirvana, 99.1 PLR.

listeners have been waiting for this. Knock, knock, knocking on heaven's door. 99.1 PLR.

0: Yeah, the band Journey wrapping up their deal this year, as a matter of fact. Great song there, too, Don't Stop Believing. I think it was one of the biggest downloaded songs of all time. They got a date down in Newark, New Jersey, October 25th. Providence, nothing in Connecticut. Well, they already did Connecticut. Providence on the 29th of October. Long Island out there, Nassau Coliseum on November the 7th up in Boston, November the 10th. And then they have their last date in the hometown of San Francisco, November the 28th, as we bid farewell to an incredible band to Journey there. Well, let's see, a delayed flight, a short fuse, and a very bad combination. Hear how one passenger went completely off the rails and made his travel plans a whole lot worse. That story tomorrow is going to be at 7:20, and I'm talking about Chaz and AJ. And then I heard a little bit of this, was it yesterday or the day before? At 8:20, a couple of the tribe members want to throw down. One woman, I think from Long Island, and it's a war over Neil Young. One woman just can't stand the guy, while another guy is all in favor of him. You know, that's something I don't even want to get in the middle of that, too. I mean, because I'm a fan of Neil Young, but I can see where she's coming from. And then we wrap it up at 9:30 with Commander's Keith, top five.
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2: 91 southbound accident reported exit 6 at the off-ramp. On 95 south, you're jamming through Long Wharf going into West Haven on the other side of the bridge. More volume delays northbound through Brantford. Wilbur Cross northbound side. You're busy, but you're moving from the orange rest stop going all the way up to the tunnel. 84 eastbound crawling out of Middlebury into the Mixmaster in Waterbury. 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

4 o'clock flannel. Yeah, all about the 90s. The 90s gave us all sorts of genres of music, like reggae rock. And no one did it better than the band that we just played for you right now, Sublime. A song's called Badfish. And then there's, I think, the band Badfish that does all Sublime stuff is out of Simsbury, Connecticut. And they used to come around a lot, too. Of course, Bradley Nowell passed back in the late 90s. His son, Jacob, has now taken over the band, and they do a lot of tours as well too, so be good to see those guys. Going to the album from Smashing Pumpkins called Melancholy and the Infinite Sadness. This song is all about about growing up. It's all about turning 13 years old with a song called 1979. It's when Billy Corgan turned 13. What was happening when you turned 13? I tell you, it was some good times, sure. It's definitely important for guys, too, because you're just a few years away from getting your driver's license. You're Smashing Pumpkins, 99.1 PLR.

4 o'clock flannel with Godsmack from their second album, self-titled there. Great album, too. Gave us songs like Whatever, Voodoo, Bad Religion, and that one there, the second song released from it called Keep Away. Wrapping up their tour, they were on tour with Stone Temple Pilots and Dorothy. Stone Temple Pilots has left the tour, so the show happening at Mohegan Sun on October the 24th this month will be Godsmack and Dorothy, and tickets are available for that show, too. What a band. Godsmack there, 99.1 PLR. You know, talking yesterday about Tulsa King, I was wondering, I don't know if that was coming back. Well, I just read that it is. Tulsa King with Sylvester Stallone. Another one of those Taylor Sheridan series. I just love it, man. I mean, it's just a

0: Great, great show. But the fourth season's going to start on Friday, October the 16th. And then the other Taylor Sheridan spinoff from Yellowstone is called Marshals. And they only had one season left on a big cliffhanger, too, like they always do. But their next episode is going to be this coming Friday. Now, as far as any other things go, I can't, there's nothing about Landman. There's no dates on that with a possibility of not coming back for another year. But ever since I watched Yellowstone, 1883, 1923, some great stuff there, too. I mean, it's an incredible guy there.
1: Friday, October 23rd, get spooky, get weird, wear next to nothing.
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1: The Chaz and AJ Legends of Fear Monsters Ball. 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It's the one where you drink too much Matthew McConaughey Wild Turkey Long Branch and all of a sudden try to make out with AJ.
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6: 84 eastbound, crawling along out of Middlebury and through the construction zone into the Mixmaster in Waterbury. Wilbur Cross, northbound side. You've got volume delays to Route 34 up to the tunnel on 95 southbound. Very busy through Guilford and Brantford. All the brakes through Long Wharf into West Haven and northbound. Heavy congestion delays coming off exits 39 A and B and going up to West Haven. 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
16: 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Cut my-

by Black Crowes from Shake Your Money Maker, a great song there originally done by Mr. Otis Redding. That was like Pigpen of the Grateful Dead. That was like his signature song when he would do that one. That and Limelight, you know what I mean? Is that it? Yes, that's it. Pigpen, Dead. Of course, Black Crowes there too. It's good seeing those guys over the summer with Whiskey Myers. And it took me to see the movie, Bohemian Rhapsody, about Queen, that the guy who played Brian May, who looked just like him, talked about this song being an audience participation song. I had no idea till I saw the movie. 99.1 PLR and Queen.

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We

0: Cows were real busy in 2026. Actually, their tour started, the Royal Flush Tour, in December of 2025, and it ended just a little while ago, too. Right when the tour ends, guess what happens? Well, Ann Wilson goes back out on her own. What a woman. I got to interview her once, and that was, I remember when it was 2019. It was before the crazy COVID days there. And just a wonderful individual, too. I definitely love her. And she's going to be up at the Ridgefield Playhouse. Ann Wilson will be there. And the show is going to be on Friday, October, is that right? October the 9th. Oh my, that's next week. Yeah, I'm still used to being in the summer, September, whatever, but now we're in October. Yes, and speaking of concerts and shows, how about the Foo Fighters? Foo Fighters, busy guys. Tomorrow night, going to open up for AC/DC. Saturday, they're going to be part of Power to the People, the big concert that's happening down in Maryland. And then on Sunday, they head up here to go to the sold-out show there at the Mohegan Sun. Now, tomorrow is going to be Foo Fighter Friday. Listen for a double shot of the Foo Fighters, all right? When the second song starts, that's when you text the word FOO, the 203-882-9757, to get in the running to win tickets to the sold-out show Sunday night.
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2: 84, crash reported near exit 8, affecting both sides of the highway. On 95, northbound side, heavy congestion delays out of Milford going into West Haven. And southbound, you have volume delays too through Guilford, Brantford, and through Long Wharf. Wilbur Cross right now is the way to go. And on 84 in Waterbury, you're jamming out of the construction zone going through the Mixmaster. 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

last time these guys went on a tour was a big one, too. Big world tours back in 2024 with Red Hot Chili Peppers, just kind of surfing around to see what's going on with those guys. Apparently, and nothing is definite, but talking about another big tour in 2027. But also, more importantly, another album to come out, too. Look forward to seeing that. Guns N' Roses. Guns N' Roses announced some dates to last from now to the end of the year. Of course, they're all Asian dates. Asian, New Zealand, Australia. But that's going to wrap up that tour for 2026. What happens in 2027? You know they're going to go back out there again. And after they do Asia and New Zealand and Australia, maybe the States is next as we get to Guns N' Roses right now. 99.1 PLR.

0: 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We'll take call, well, not now, but coming up in 10 minutes. We'll take caller number 9 who can correctly guess the riff, and you'll be off to the show opening night.
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3: Out in Union, Route 171 is closed between Buckley Highway and Lawson Road because of a vehicle fire. And on 84 westbound, a tractor-trailer fire at exit 39A. That's over in the shoulder. In New Haven, 95 south, jamming through Long Wharf and West Haven. Wilbur Cross northbound, plenty of company, but you're moving from Route 34 going up to the tunnel. Traffic report is powered by Mothers Against Drunk Driving. 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
0: The Who's Tommy, the musical, comes to the Toyota Oakdale Theater this January. Tickets on sale Friday. Well, listen to me, Mike Lapatino, this week at 5:30. Correctly guess that riff and win.
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13: 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Right off exit 51, off 95, under the giant American flag. 90-

time now for 10 seconds, a little bit of feedback. And I want to have the volume in the headphones turned up. It actually feels good. gets that itch out of the inside of your ear. Great band there, too. Eve 6 of Inside Up. Coming up in 10 minutes, we'll play Guess That Riff. Yeah, boy, a lot of people are calling about this, too. I'm certainly looking forward to this, and this is something perfect to happen in the beginning of the year. Talking about the Who's Tommy, the musical, coming to the Oakdale Theater January 14th through the 17th. Only 5 shows. Tickets go on sale tomorrow.

0: Lappy can tell you the greatest riffs and solos of all time, but can you? 99.1 PLR GTR, guess that riff.
1: You know, when Pete Townshend composed the album Tommy about the deaf, dumb, and blind kid that can sure play pinball, that was back in 1969. It was the first of its kind. And from that incredible rock opera, it was a double album. It was incredible music on it as well. They had a movie that came out about 10 years later that starred all sorts of people, too. I know Roger Daltrey was in it. Eric Clapton was in it. Tina Turner. There was a great, great movie. And then just recently, it went to Broadway, and I think it went to Broadway a couple of times. So that Broadway musical is coming to the Oakdale Theater, The Who's Tommy, the musical. It's going to be there for five shows, January 14th through the 17th. Tickets are on sale tomorrow through LiveNation.com. But let's play Guess That Riff. I'll play a bit of a song. You give me the song title, the correct one, and you'll win tickets to go to opening night, which will be Thursday, January 14th. And here comes the riff. All righty. Caller number 9-882-WPLR. Guess That Riff. I'm laughing because it's one of Phil's most hated songs. But I love this song, too. Anyhow, caller number 9-882-WPLR. Guess That Riff. The right song title will win you tickets to go to opening night to see The Who's Tommy. 99.1 PLR.

0: caller. You are caller number 9. Who's this?
1: It's Sandy.
0: Hiya, Sandy. And where
1: I'm
0: are you?
1: I'm holding the phone for my coworker, though.
0: What's that now?
1: Go ahead, speak.
2: It's Joe from
0: okay.
2: East Haven.
0: Joe, and you're calling from East Haven, you say?
2: Yes.
0: All right, Joe, let's play Guess That Riff. See if we can win you some tickets. Here it comes. All right, Joe and Sandy, Guess That Riff.
2: Yeah, boys are back in town.
0: Yes, they are, and you're going to go to the Oakdale Theater January 14th, opening night, to see The Who's Tommy the Musical. I'm sure you're familiar with that album, right?
2: Album and the movie.
0: What's that now?
2: I said I'm familiar with the album and the movie.
0: Yeah, and both excellent. I'm looking forward to this show. Yeah. I think it's going to be a great time. All right, well, I'll tell you what there, Joe and Sandy. Hang on a second. I'll tell you how to get the tickets.
2: Thank you.
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4: Wilbur Cross, Route 15, northbound in Meriden. An accident reported at the 91 merge has things backing up towards exit 61. 84 eastbound, just heavy volume delays out of Millbury, going through the construction zone into the Mixmaster in Waterbury. And on 95 south, volume delays through Brantford and Guilford and crawling through Long Wharf into West Haven. 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

Ozzy Osbourne, no more tears. We're still shedding a couple of tears, I'm telling you. That was a big loss, too, losing Ozzy. 99.1 PLR, Mike Lapatino here. The last album that they did in its entirety with the band Brett Floyd was Wish You Were Here. We'll play that for you right now. They're coming back to the Oakdale Theater March 6th, where they're going to do the album Animals. Looking forward to that show, too, with tickets on sale, LiveNation.com, to see Brett Floyd. As we get to where it all began, with Pink Floyd and Wish You Were Here, 99.1 PLR.

0: Yeah, that's my soul brother. Everlast, of course, Eric Schroeder is his name. But he and I got the same birthday. And both from Long Island as well, too. What It's Like and Everlast. You may remember him in the band House of Pain. And the way you can remember that, it's the opening song that they did in the movie Mrs. Doubtfire. And a great movie, too, and a perfect song from House of Pain with the Jump Around. Mike Lapatino with you on the ride home. I know, getting darker earlier. That's what happens this time of year. But you know what? It welcomes us into fall, which is such a great, great season, too. And don't forget, when I think about fall and Halloween, the first thing that comes to my mind is Legends of Fear.
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2: 84 eastbound, slow ride out of Middlebury through the construction zone into the Mixmaster and Waterbury. And on Wilbur Cross, northbound, you have residual delays in Meriden at the 91 merge from an earlier accident. Route 8 south, construction underway, exits 15 through 13. And on 95 south, some stubborn volume delays in Brantford and heavy congestion through Long Wharf into West Haven. Traffic report is powered by Positive Coaching Alliance. 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

Yeah, great little band there from London, England. The band called Blur and song 2. AC/DC, last night of the tour, will be tomorrow night. Now, they're pretty reckless. We're opening up for AC/DC, and the last show was supposed to be last Friday, but because of the storm, it got postponed, and they couldn't make the date tomorrow. So who did they get to fill in? The Foo Fighters, as we get to AC/DC right now. Of course, that show's happening down at MetLife Stadium in New Jersey, and that happens tomorrow. 99.1 PLR.

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0: And that's a wrap for me with the music of Stone Temple Pilots. Plus, Stone Temple Pilots, one more date in the States, then they take a little bit of a break, but got a big tour happening in Australia. And this is a great triple bill, too. I hope it comes to the States. It's Stone Temple Pilots, the band live, and Four Non-Blondes happening in early 2027 in Australia. Maybe they'll bring that triple bill up here to the States. At least I hope so. Before I go, another reminder to you, see us this weekend. Celebrate Wallingford, downtown Wallingford. We'll be there Saturday and Sunday from 11 a.m. to 6 p.m. I'll be there Saturday from 2 to 4. Stop by the booth and say hi. And also on Sunday, it's Animal Awareness Day at the Guildford Fairgrounds with the lovely Ruth. And who's that other guy? Oh, yeah, Phil. Yeah, they're both animal lovers for sure. And they're going to be at the Guildford Fairgrounds Sunday from 11 a.m. to 3 p.m. Johnny Kamal coming up next. I'll see you tomorrow at 1 o'clock. Until then, as I always say, stay safe, stay healthy, most importantly, and always commit the random acts of kindness. Makes you feel good. It's the right thing to do. We need it more than ever. And as always, thank you for listening. See you tomorrow.
1: 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And don't think it hasn't been a little slice of heaven. 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
2: 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Whatever.

Somebody pointed this out to me once, and I've never been able to listen to The Unforgiven the same way ever again. It's 99.1 PLR. Metallica basically writes that song backwards. You know how most songs have a quiet verse and then a loud chorus? Like, you know, the chorus is like big and everything. The Unforgiven's the exact opposite. The verse is loud and the chorus is very quiet.

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1: Guilford Porch Fest, man, it's this Saturday. And I can't say this enough. You know, I live in Bridgeport, and the Black Rock Bridgeport Porch Fest is like a big one, and it's been a big one for a long time. Now every town's got a Porch Fest, and everyone around here used to make fun of me for how obsessed I was with, like, my local Porch Fest. Now everyone's got them, and who's laughing now? Ha! Anyway, if you live on the Eastern Shoreline, I had to brag for a minute, I'm sorry. If you live on the Eastern Shoreline, this event is awesome. Guilford does a great job. There's dozens of bands playing. The whole thing is free. Pack a cooler, go check out some awesome local music. It's all happening Saturday, and the weather is supposed to actually be kind of nice.
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Have you heard the Dolly Parton version of this song yet? It's 99.1 PLR. It's, I mean, it's Dolly. It's great, and we love Dolly. Do I prefer it? No, it's very country, very gospel, but it's still worth a listen.

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0: gas sucks right now. There's kind of no two ways to put it. And the problem is that it's getting cold now. I mean, not tomorrow. Tomorrow's going to be hot, but you know what I mean. Point is, we're going to have to start heating our home soon. So you really don't want to be paying at the pump and having to pay the oil company at the same time. And that is why starting on Monday, it's the 99.1 PLR Road Ready Used Cars Great Gas Giveaway. 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

Those guys were on the road this year. They were at the Big E, actually. Unfortunately, though, not joined by Dee Snider. It's 99.1 PLR. Yeah, he's got some health issues. And, like, you know, like legitimate ones, too. Not like old, aging rock star health issues.